0: EJ is out. Gabby Diaz is here filling in. And there's been a lot of buzz about Earl Meets World, the new Alex Earl reality show.
1: Right.
0: And I feel like there was so much anticipation because Alex Cooper from Call Her Daddy host, she posted this TikTok basically saying, like, say what you want about me. You didn't sign an NDA. Like,
1: what's the problem? You're liking all these things.
0: So then everybody's like, okay, she's staying quiet because she's going to address it on the show.
1: Right.
0: Did she address it on the show?
1: She does address it on the show, but it's almost like I feel a little bad for her in a sense because it kind of seems like Alex Cooper really bullied her.
0: Yeah. And from what the sense that I've gotten is like, I think everybody was waiting for her just to say this like one super salacious like thing that happened.
1: Right.
0: And it really wasn't that. It was just like a series of bad situations.
1: Bad situations.
0: Yeah. Like getting asked inappropriate questions on Call Her Daddy, asking Alex Cooper to take them out. And she's saying no.
1: Right. It's very salacious. It seems like intentional.
0: Yes. And she didn't get treated well when she signed on for this podcast. She felt like Alex Cooper was using her to stay like relevant and cool. And
1: I thought it was very interesting. Sorry to cut you off. I thought it was very interesting how her dad brought it up. Alex Earl's dad in the show brings up like when this collaboration between her and Alex Cooper was going to happen with like Unwell and all of that, and how he felt really happy to have Alex under Alex Cooper because like just as a woman in this space. She's like, I really thought that she was going to take her under her wing.
0: So I just feel like this is making Alex Cooper look so bad.
1: Well, yeah, especially when she turned the comments off recently on her TikTok too.
0: Oh, she did?
1: She filtered out, I think there's like a word, like Earl. I think there's like, you can't comment.
0: But like I was watching this TikTok and somebody was basically saying how like when Alex Earl became famous, she started like a nonprofit. She started giving back.
1: Yeah, like a heels on wheels type of situation.
0: And Alex Cooper, the most charitable thing she's done is recently she's been filling people's baby registries and everybody's saying it's because just to like try to PR to get like a better look.
1: The timing of it all is really bad.
0: That really rubbed me the wrong way because I'm like, so she's not doing this out of the goodness of her own heart. She's trying to just like steer the narrative and get away from 10 years ago.
1: Right. Because and it's crazy because you've never seen Alex Cooper do anything to give back.
0: Literally.
1: Never.
0: And I didn't realize it.
1: Yeah, no, I think I know what video you're talking about because I saw that too. And it's just somebody that has such a platform like that. And, you know, you had a drink, like you had all these things, like you could have made drink donations. I wonder where that company's at now, though.
0: A tiny little portion of your, you know what I mean? With something. Olivia Rodrigo out here raising $20 million for charity. Alex Cooper is just not doing it. So anyways,
1: it definitely does make her look really bad, and it kind of fits the narrative right now, it seems. Like, and I do wonder if Alex Cooper is going to speak out again.
0: I doubt it.
1: I doubt it, too.
0: I doubt it.
1: I don't know that this will all go away that quick, though.
0: If I were her publicist, which I am not, I would say just stay quiet. Stay quiet.
1: Yeah. Let this continue on.
0: Yeah. In a couple months, it'll be old news.
1: Right.
0: Will it though? Because I don't know. I feel like in Hollywood, people just get over stuff. It's like tomorrow is a new drama.
1: You're right. But I feel like, okay, Alex Earl didn't address it for so long and everybody was waiting for the reality show. But I think a lot of people also forgot about it too.
0: Yeah.
1: And I think the fact that Alex Earl did address it this way, it's brought it back up. And it's made people dig a little deeper on Alex Cooper. The fact that she's having Earl filtered out of her comments right now, like, I almost feel like if she doesn't want to have this mean girl narrative, she might have to say something. Like, you have such a platform, I feel like pro women.
0: I know.
1: This looks crazy on you right now.
0: If you think about it, like, think about the people that she's helped in the industry. Harry Jowsey, I can't even get into that. Like, don't even get into that.
1: Somebody posted a TikTok that said, I'm just going to say this. Alex Cooper's best friend, Harry Jowsey. Alex Earl's best friend, Jake Shane. Big difference.
0: Yeah.
1: I was like, yeah, that's one way to put it.
0: Yeah. There's so much more to discuss. We'll get back into it when we come back on The Vibe.
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2: 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If you're a K-Pop stan, spread the word. We do it every weekend, right here, right about now. 2 hours, nothing but K-Pop and global pop. Going to talk to the ladies of Artemis in a few moments, so get ready for that. But let's kick everything off. She is from Blackpink. I don't think she gets enough credit for this track. Her name is Jisoo. Yeah, big shout out to Jisoo. What's up? This is...

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1: So pumped. Can't believe I got him back in the studio here, back on the show. Artemis, hello.
2: Yeah.
1: Oh, man, can we get the official Artemis intro?
2: Hi, we are Artemis. Woo! Hi, I'm Kim Lee.
3: Hi, I'm Jin So.
4: 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Hi, I'm Hee Jin.
5: Hi, I'm Cherry.
1: All right, the ladies of Artemis hanging out. Question about fame. And, you know, some people hate the F word, fame, but what are some of the cool things about fame? And what are some of the not so cool, the weird things about fame?
3: 일단은 사실 다른 내가 모르는 사람이 나를 아는 직업이다 보니 되게 남의 시선을 신경 쓸 때도 되게 많은데 그럼과 동시에 그분들이 또 나를 사랑해 주는 게 조금 엄청 신기하게 다가왔던 것 같아요. 그래서 그게 또 이 직업의 매력이 아닐까 생각합니다.
6: Since it's a job where strangers know who I am, I care a lot about what other people think. But at the same time, the fact that I'm receiving love is incredible. And I believe this is what's great about the job.
7: It's got to be kind of exciting, but also kind of odd because they know you, but you don't necessarily know them.
8: Yeah.
7: It's kind of surreal, right?
8: Yeah.
3: 그렇지만 저는 밖에서 알아봐 주시면은 너무 행복하고 기분이 아직까지 너무 좋습니다.
6: It actually makes me very happy and lifts my mood up when somebody recognizes me.
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1: 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This is K-Pop with JoJo. Let's do it. All right, guys, we back. It's JoJo on the radio. The ladies of Artemis are hanging out. Hey, when people see you in public, not like at a meet and greet or a concert or anything like that, when they see you in the wild, how do they typically react?
2: Yes. Are you cherry?
3: Yes. 근데 저희 팬분들은 되게 소심하게 다가와주시는 편이고 되게 정중하게 다가와주셔서 약간 놀라거나 그런 적은 아직까지 한 번도 없었던 것 같아요.
6: Our fans tend to be a little shy when they approach us. They're also very polite. I haven't seen them act surprised once.
1: Once again, the ladies of Artemis hanging out. Album came out about a month ago, August 7th, called Hyper Ego, which I'm going to play Born Stunner from that album in a couple minutes. Have any of you guys ever purchased a physical copy of an Artemis or a Luna album? Which, if you don't know, Artemis, they used to be in the group Luna. But have you ever bought one of your own albums?
22: For me?
2: Oh,
22: never. I don't buy it.
7: I mean, you get it for free, I guess, you know. So. Yeah. I guess what I'm leading to is, have you ever, when you were given one, let's say, have you ever pulled your own photo card?
23: 아, 저는 사실 구매한 적은 없지만 이달의 소녀 그 솔로 앨범부터 지금 앨범까지 다 집에 모으고 있어요. 그래서 전 앨범을 다 보유 중입니다.
6: Although I've never bought one myself, I actually collect all the albums at home, starting from Luna's solo releases and up to now. So I currently have all of the albums.
1: That's kind of cool.
2: Yeah.
1: You keep them on the shelf or like on a display?
23: Yeah.
1: Family must love, I bet your families have bought all kind of stuff, right?
23: Mm-hmm.
1: Hey, is it surreal in the beginning? Or maybe still to this day, to see yourself on the cover of an album or, you know, artwork.
3: 시간보다는 지금은 앨범 커버에 저희가 안 나오면 좀 섭섭한 느낌이랄까? 그런 느낌이 더 강한 것 같아요.
6: Actually, if we don't appear on the album cover, it makes me quite upset. It's more like that.
2: Yeah.
1: I get it. I'm with you. All right, if you guys want to see the full interview, check our IG for links and everything. K-Pop with JoJo. That's K-Pop with JoJo on Instagram. The album Hyper Ego is out. Going to play Born Stunner from that album. And ladies, thank you for hanging out.
2: Thank you.
1: At the end of every interview, fist bump to make it official. Give me a little boom, boom, boom. Big finish.

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1: A lot of you guys already know this. Big shout to Enhypen fans, Engine, you know what's up. But formerly known as Heesung, then he went solo, changed his stage name to Evan, came out with this album called Death of Me, and I'm in love with this track. Oh my God, title track, Death of Me, Evan. Let's go.

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1: Oh my God, look who walked in. The fellas of 82 Major. Hello! Oh.
2: Yay!
1: Let's do this! Gonna play their new track called Like Fire after the official 82 Major intro.

0: Yo, what up, guys? 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
1: All right, guys, we back. It's JoJo on the radio. Going to play the new Monsta X track later on, but first, from Monsta X, this is Kihyun. Beautiful track. Oh, my God. It's called So Good. Yeah.

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1: 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T-U-I-D-E. 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
1: Liner, take one. 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
0: Welcome to hour number two. Got the K-pop mix with DJ Triple XL coming up in a few moments. Make sure to follow us, K-pop with JoJo on Instagram. That's K-pop with JoJo on IG. Kicked off last hour with Jisoo of Blackpink, so I thought I would kick off this hour with Lisa. And I swear when I heard this track, first listen, my jaw hit the floor, man. Oh my God, Lisa, sawadee.

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1: Hey, this track has been blowing up. Big shouts to the fellas, my dudes, and hyping new track, Bloody Paradise.
2: Wow. Hey. What's good?

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1: I hope to get these guys on the show near future. Last time I spoke with them was, I believe, about 2 years ago, Weverse Con in South Korea. And look who it is. Oh, my God.
2: What's it?
3: Winning.
2: Hello, we are
3: N-Team.
2: Yeah.
1: All right, here we go. These are the fellas from Japan, known as N-Team. New track called Mark on Me.
2: Yeah.

0: 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Obviously, you guys know the K-pop artists performing, BTS and La Seraphim. 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

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And let me tell you, if you are of legal drinking age and you haven't tried it yet, you are missing out. 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

0: know it. This is iHeart K-Pop with JoJo, the legendary DJ Triple XL doing his thing. Any requests for next week's mix, jump on his IG. 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
4: 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Hey, Alfie, what can I get for you?
5: Hey, Nora, just a nice latte, please. 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
4: 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Mainly working here. You?
5: Me? 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
5: 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Oh, and I'll grab an almond croissant, too.
4: Wait, what? 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
18: 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All right, guys, we're back. It's JoJo on the radio. Big shout to Khalid and Anyo Soap, who was the speaking voice of Jinu in K-Pop Demon Hunters. Huge congrats on this track. Been doing super well on the charts and all that, man. Something amazing.

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1: BTS Army, I think you might like this. In honor of V's album Layover, which came out basically 3 years ago this week, you know, by request from that album, let's do

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3: 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This is the iHeartRadio Countdown, and this weekend on the Countdown, it's all about Daisy Chain Fields, the amazing new festival that happened recently, and my good friend Sissany caught up with the person behind it all, talking about Olivia Rodrigo. So we'll get into everything it took to put on this incredible festival, which featured an all-women lineup, proceeds benefiting nonprofit organizations that advance and advocate for women and girls. A lot of great stuff. Super excited to get into all that, but let's kick off the countdown. Here we go. This is song number 20.
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1: Get ready to shake it. I went deaf on it.

0: Yeah, it's JoJo on the radio, and this is the iHeartRadio Countdown. And this weekend, we're celebrating Daisy Chain Fields, the incredible new music festival that happened recently. And my good friend Sisney caught up with the woman behind it all, Olivia Rodrigo, of course. And they had a great conversation about how the festival came together, among other things. So check this.
1: Hey, it's Sisney from iHeartRadio, and I'm so excited for this. We're celebrating Olivia Rodrigo's first ever Daisy Chain Fields Festival, an incredible all-women festival. How exciting is this? Olivia Rodrigo is here with us now. Welcome.
2: Thank you so much for having me. I'm so excited.
1: Yeah, me too. And we're going to go inside the festival. We're going to chat about how it all kind of came together, and I'm just really excited for this. There's so much to discuss. Did you have the date already in mind, or did you start figuring out the date based on people's availability?
2: Yeah, I think we had the date in mind, and obviously there's some people who just couldn't swing the date, but for the most part, people were really into it, and there's so many of these, you know, women on this bill that are doing other things on tour, you know, making albums, and so the fact that they took time out of their busy schedules to do this for free also, because all the proceeds go to charity, that was really incredible. Makes me have so much hope and feel really proud to be a part of this, like, musical community, you know?
0: All right, we'll be back with more from my good friend Sisney and Olivia Rodrigo. But right now, let's get back to the countdown.
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Olivia Dean, Man I Need.

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21: 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My good friend Sissany got the chance to sit down with the lady who made it all happen, talking about Olivia Rodrigo, of course, and here's a little bit of that conversation.
22: Let's jump in with Daisy Chain Fields, because this was your baby. So I want to really kind of, you dreamt this, you put this together, and then finally got to see it happen. So what was it like seeing something that you created, like Daisy Chain Fields, come to life finally?
23: Wow, it's been so insane. I feel like I've been working on this festival every day for like a year and a half. And it's just kind of been in my mind and really? Like just something that I talk about and email about and like put things on my cork board about. And so the fact that it's like actually here and, you know, seeing them set it up and talking to all the artists, it's just totally surreal. And I feel very lucky.
21: 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My good friend Sisney has more from her conversation with Olivia Rodrigo. But right now, let's do an extra track. 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

0: up? It's JoJo on the radio, and yes, this is the iHeartRadio Countdown. This week, celebrating Daisy Chain Fields, the incredible new music festival that happened recently, and my good friend Sisney caught up with the one, the only Olivia Rodrigo to talk about how the festival came together, the all-women lineup, and the mission behind it. Check this.
1: Where did the idea come from for Daisy Chain Fields originally? So, and why did you want to create your own festival?
2: Yeah, I mean, I was really inspired by Lilith Fair, which is Sarah McLachlan's all-women music festival that she made in the 90s. I remember hearing about it for the first time when I was a teenager and just being so jealous that I couldn't attend and like wishing so badly that there was one that I could attend. And after a while, I kind of thought, you know, why not me? Why couldn't I be the person who puts that on? And so I was really nervous to kind of start out on this journey of making this festival. Uh-huh. It's a kind of a tall order to create a festival from scratch and to book a lineup and all of these things. And I was so pleasantly surprised with how enthusiastic everyone that I called was. I think everyone really understood what it was about and was really ready to be a part of an event that was so positive and that gave back to women's charities, which is a huge part.
1: Yeah.
2: Daisy Chain Fields, 100% of the proceeds go to organizations for the empowerment of women. So I'm really, really proud of it and I can't wait.
1: I can see how proud you are. It makes me proud that you're proud.
0: All right, don't go anywhere. My good friend Sisney has more from her conversation with Olivia Rodrigo, but now let's get back to the countdown.
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0: Yeah, it's JoJo on the radio, and this is the iHeartRadio Countdown. And this weekend, we're celebrating Daisy Chain Fields, the incredible new music festival that happened recently. And my good friend Sisney caught up with the woman behind it all, Olivia Rodrigo, of course. And they had a great conversation about how the festival came together, among other things. So check this.
1: How did you even go about deciding or choosing this lineup?
2: I mean, booking this festival was one of the most fun things ever. I called almost all of the artists myself and sort of told them about what I was trying to do. And they were so enthusiastic and so into it. And it was so fun because I basically just kind of got to pick all of my favorite artists. You know what I mean?
1: Yeah.
2: So, you know, everyone.
1: Were you nervous when you were making some of these calls?
2: Super nervous. There were certain ones that I was more nervous than others. I think calling Kathleen Hanna of Bikini Kill was really nerve-wracking because she's such a feminist icon and such a huge hero to me. And so the fact that she was down really, really was invigorating and made me very excited for the festival. You know, her, like Shirley Manson from Garbage, like that was so exciting to call her and get her support. But mostly, honestly, Sarah McLachlan, she was the first person that I called when I had this idea for the festival because she created the original Lilith Fair and I really wanted to get her blessing. And she couldn't have been more supportive and wonderful and kind of helped me and gave me advice. And
1: yeah,
2: so that meant the whole world to me.
0: All right, we'll be back with more from my good friend Sisney and Olivia Rodrigo. But right now, let's get back to the countdown.
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0: It's JoJo on the radio, and yes, this is the iHeartRadio Countdown, celebrating Daisy Chain Fields, the incredible new music festival that happened recently. My good friend Sissany got the chance to sit down with the lady who made it all happen, talking about Olivia Rodrigo, of course, and here's a little bit of that conversation.
1: You said writing about happiness can actually be harder for you than writing about heartbreak. Did Drop Dead feel harder to write because of that?
2: Yeah, you know, it's, I think Fiona Apple once very famously said, like, when I'm happy, why would I stop what I'm doing and sit down at the piano, which I find rings very true. This is a really fun one to play live, and it definitely reminds me of that intoxicating feeling of falling in love with someone who you just met. So, brings back good memes.
0: All right, we'll be back with more from my good friend Sissany and Olivia Rodrigo. Top 13 songs coming up next. Do not move. 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
13: What up? It's JoJo on the radio, and yes, this is the iHeartRadio Countdown. This week, celebrating Daisy Chain Fields, the incredible new music festival that happened recently, and my good friend Sisney caught up with the one, the only Olivia Rodrigo to talk about how the festival came together, the all-women lineup, and the mission behind it. Check this.
14: It's Sisney. I'm hanging out with Olivia Rodrigo, if you're just tuning in right now, and we're discussing all things Daisy Chain Fields Festival, which sold out in 30 minutes. That, to me, is insane. Were you expecting that kind of reaction from your fans? Fans in general? Like, because they're not just your fans. They're everyone's fans,
15: 100%.
14: Right?
15: 100%. Yeah, I mean, I am so excited that people understood what we were trying to do with Daisy Chain Fields. I really haven't had to work very hard to make people understand, you know, the power of positivity and togetherness and community. And that's everything that Daisy Chain represents. But honestly, I am just so proud of this lineup, from everyone to Not For Radio, to Eli, to Chapel Roan, you know, Dochi. All of these women are so incredible. And so It's just a real honor to get to play at a festival with them, period, full stop. You know, regardless of the fact that I put together the bill, I'm really honored to know them and to kind of be their peer.
13: All right, don't go anywhere. My good friend Sisney has more from her conversation with Olivia Rodrigo, but now let's get back to the countdown.
11: Number 13, Teddy Swims, Mr. Noah.

0: Yeah, it's JoJo on the radio, and this is the iHeartRadio Countdown. And this weekend, we're celebrating Daisy Chain Fields, the incredible new music festival that happened recently. And my good friend Sisney caught up with the woman behind it all, Olivia Rodrigo, of course. And they had a great conversation about how the festival came together, among other things. So check this.
1: The Cure right there has the idea that falling in love doesn't necessarily fix everything. What made you want to explore that in a song?
2: Yeah, I think it's sort of the thesis statement of you seem pretty sad for a girl so in love. You know, I think when I was young, I thought, oh, you know, when I have this perfect relationship with this guy who really loves me, then suddenly I'll feel like good enough magically. And lo and behold, that's not the case. And so I wanted to write a song about it. And I'm really proud of it. I think I didn't have the emotional maturity to write it maybe a few years ago. So I'm happy it came out when it did.
0: That was my good friend Sisney talking to Olivia Rodrigo about her song The Cure. And you know what? Let's go ahead and play it right now. This is The Cure from Olivia Rodrigo.

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21: 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My good friend Sissany got the chance to sit down with the lady who made it all happen, talking about Olivia Rodrigo, of course, and here's a little bit of that conversation.
22: Did you have a vision as to how many artists you would have on this bill?
7: Yeah, I mean, it was a lot of back and forth. I have a huge list in my room of all the artists that I...
15: You're like,
7: I
15: know that this about. Year, yeah, then yeah, next
7: yeah.
15: year.
7: Yeah, totally. We are doing a single day festival this year, and I foresee maybe in the future it being multiple days. And yeah, I really am keen on it being an annual festival too. So there's so much possibility. There's so much more time for more artists and more things. And it's just been so much fun for me.
21: All right, we'll be back with more from my good friend Sisney and Olivia Rodrigo. But right now, let's get back to the countdown.
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0: What up? It's JoJo on the radio, and yes, this is the iHeartRadio Countdown. This week, celebrating Daisy Chain Fields, the incredible new music festival that happened recently, and my good friend Sisney caught up with the one, the only Olivia Rodrigo to talk about how the festival came together, the all-women lineup, and the mission behind it. Check this.
1: You talked about Stupidsong being inspired by how falling completely in love can almost make you feel a little... I don't want to say insane, but...
2: Yeah, I would say insane. Yeah, it makes you feel crazy.
1: So you're a genius when it comes to your lyrics. And how do you turn that feeling into a song? Like, how do you do that?
2: Gosh, I don't know. I mean, I just try and try and try again. I actually wrote this song. I was super jet lagged. I was coming from London to New York. And so I just woke up at 5 a.m. and I couldn't fall back asleep. And so I went on a solo walk around New York City and nobody was out and the sun was just coming up. And I felt really inspired and I wrote this song when I got back.
1: Well, it's amazing and we love it. Thank you. Thank you for being inspired.
0: All right, don't go anywhere. My good friend Sisney has more from her conversation with Olivia Rodrigo. But now let's get back to the countdown.
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14: 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Hey, Alfie, what can I get for you?
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30: It's JoJo on the radio, and yes, this is the iHeartRadio Countdown, celebrating Daisy Chain Fields, the incredible new music festival that happened recently. My good friend Sissany got the chance to sit down with the lady who made it all happen, talking about Olivia Rodrigo, of course, and here's a little bit of that conversation.
28: Donating all of the proceeds of Daisy Chain Fields is huge. What made you decide to do that?
31: I think it's so important. I think I just really wanted to give back. And I think all of the other artists on the bill really wanted to as well. I think that that's so important. And I think that's what artists do. You know what I mean? When you're given so much, you kind of want to give back so much. So I think it's a really important part of Daisy Chain Fields. And there's also an area called Daisy Chain Reaction at the festival where people can go and learn about all these organizations and learn how to help and learn how to be informed. And that's been a really important part of the whole process too, is I really wanted to shine a spotlight on these charities as well.
28: How did you think about the charities that you wanted for this event?
31: Yeah, I met with all of them. I met with all of their founders and kind of heard a little bit about what they were doing and the good they were doing and the change that they were making in the world and the government and, you know, it's ranging from everything from preventing gender-based violence to reproductive health care, all of these issues that affect women and girls. And so, it was a lot of fun for me to actually learn about all these organizations. And I think that so many people want to make a difference and want to help, but maybe don't know where to start. And so I hope that Daisy Chain Fields can offer them a little bit more information.
30: All right, we'll be back with more from my good friend Sissany and Olivia Rodrigo. But right now, let's get back to the countdown.
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0: Fields, the incredible new music festival that happened recently. And my good friend Sisney caught up with the one, the only Olivia Rodrigo to talk about how the festival came together, the all-women lineup, and the mission behind it. Check this.
1: Olivia, you've also kind of been going the opposite direction and doing these pop-ups for in much smaller spaces. I love that you've been doing some smaller surprise shows for your fans with this album. What have you loved about getting back into those small, intimate rooms, especially before stepping onto this massive festival stage?
2: Yeah, it's been so much fun to play small shows lately. I think, you know, I was very lucky over the course of my career when Driver's License came out. I kind of had the wonderful opportunity of being able to just play theaters and, you know, bigger venues right away. And so yeah, it's really fun to kind of go back and play these smaller, intimate shows. And it's so fun to get to see everyone's faces and get to interact with them in more of a close, personal way. So it's been a lot of fun. Yeah.
1: Do you recognize fans because it's such a small venue? Like, I'm like, oh my gosh, I've seen you on my other shows or things like that.
2: Yeah, for sure. Or it's so fun to like see a friend in the audience too. Like I played a show in Brooklyn the other day and just the top balcony was like 10 of my friends and they were all dancing and it made me so happy. It was,
1: like, what does that feel like to perform like that, like with your friends? Does it just feel like you're all at a summer party and you're just like singing karaoke for them or something?
2: Oh my, a little bit. Yeah, that was my trick when I was playing arenas on the Guts World Tour. When I was really nervous, I would just pick one person in the audience who I knew most of the time was my mom or my best friend or somebody like that. And I would just do the whole show just for them. And so that helped ease my nerves.
1: That's actually, similar advice was given to me. Not that I'm trying to compare myself to your stardom, but when I started in radio, somebody told me the exact same thing. They're like, bring a picture of your best friends and talk to them. Don't feel like you're talking to the whole city.
2: 100%.
1: And you'll be so much more natural and just like in your element and you'll be at ease and comfortable.
2: Totally.
1: So I love that advice.
0: All right, don't go anywhere. My good friend Sisney has more from her conversation with Olivia Rodrigo, but now let's get back to the countdown.
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0: Yeah, it's JoJo on the radio, and this is the iHeartRadio Countdown, and this weekend, we're celebrating Daisy Chain Fields, the incredible new music festival that happened recently, and my good friend Sisney caught up with the woman behind it all, Olivia Rodrigo, of course, and they had a great conversation about how the festival came together, among other things. So check this.
1: Before you go, I feel like everything that it took to create Daisy Chain Fields Festival and then seeing how fans responded to it, you know, you're mentioning maybe it turns into like 2 days later down the road, but like, what do you see? And I know you probably don't know, have the answer right now, but like, what's the future? Because this was so successful and everybody was talking about it and it sold out in 30 minutes and it was such a great outcome. Where do you go from here?
2: Oh my gosh. Yeah. I have so many big dreams for Daisy Chain. You know, I just think having a place where people can come together and forge a community that's full of positivity and hope is really a huge antidote to a lot of the discouragement and overwhelm that we're feeling these days. And so I just hope that it can continue to be a sort of positive, you know, emblem for people. And I have a lot of ideas for what I want to do next year, but I'm going to keep them a secret.
0: All right, we'll be back with more from my good friend Sisney and Olivia Rodrigo. But right now, let's get back to the countdown.
3: Number one, Olivia Rodrigo. Drop.

0: It's JoJo on the radio, and yes, this is the iHeartRadio Countdown, celebrating Daisy Chain Fields, the incredible new music festival that happened recently. My good friend Sissany got the chance to sit down with the lady who made it all happen, talking about Olivia Rodrigo, of course, and here's a little bit of that conversation.
1: Do you have, keep them a secret, but I'm going to ask a little bit more. Do you feel like it's going to stay in California, or do you think it would travel across the U.S.?
2: I'm not sure that it would travel, but okay. I have a lot of ideas for who I want to play and like little activations that I want to do. And we also made this incredible zine, the Daisy Chain zine, because we were really inspired by Riot Girl punk girls like Kathleen Hanna. And so I'm really excited about that and can't wait to do a zine next year. And yeah, there's so much great stuff.
0: All right, that was a great chat Sis had with the one and only Olivia Rodrigo. And Olivia, huge congrats on your Daisy Chain Fields Festival. Also, a reminder that our iHeartRadio Music Festival, presented by Capital One, happening September 18th and 19th, T-Mobile Arena in Vegas, which I will see you there, featuring Cardi B, Zara Larsson, Snoop Dogg, and so many more. 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
4: All right, so we're jumping into the show. What's up, man? Woo! Super glad to be here. I want to apologize in advance because I think today's Real Talk topic is honestly disgusting, but this is, you know, the life that Nicasio leads. Nicasio's having this conversation, and he feels that if you're in a serious, committed relationship, you should be allowed to do what with your partner?
5: Fart.
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4: 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Like, I just...
0: We're not just farting like every 5 minutes.
5: I mean, when we're talking about this, Tino, do you think that you would have got a different answer from Serena?
4: Like, yes.
5: Oh, wow.
4: Yes.
5: Well, because she's a lady?
4: Yeah.
0: I am a lady. Ladies fart.
4: Yeah, but not in front of their man. They don't do it proudly in front of their man. Like, I feel like Serena's like, hey, check this out.
5: How, you know what I mean? How would it sound?
4: How would it sound? Check this out.
5: How would it sound, Serena?
4: Don't make a sound, Serena. She was trying to do it, too. You see? Listen.
5: Deep down.
4: She's so excited to talk about this. I haven't seen her this excited in forever. Real Talk kicks off Tino Cochino Radio next. And sadly, I mean, I feel bad that we even have a sponsor for today. It's all brought to you by our friends at DraftKings. Listen, the wait is over. Football is here. Woo! And so is DraftKings, baby. 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
1: Okay, so Nicasio wants to talk about flatulence.
2: There you
3: what
2: go.
3: What the?
1: In front of your partner. You think... Now, did you have this thought before watching the Cardi B video?
3: No, I had it right after I watched it because...
1: Because you watched it.
3: Yeah. Well, okay.
1: Let's listen to what Cardi B had to say.
4: You dating him and you staying in his house and all that shit. Let me tell you something. Only eat bread and salmon. Ain't no taking the shit around a motherfucker. You understand? You gotta go take a shit. You go to Dunkin' Donuts and you take a shit there. You understand? Ain't no shit around for the first couple of 3 months. Ain't no shitting and no farting. That's why you gotta eat salmon and bread. Don't be a hungry bitch. I want some steak. You know that shit gonna go right through you, ho.
1: All right, so do you agree or disagree?
3: I disagree. And I disagree even more when you're married to the person, you've been with them for years, because like you should be going to the restroom and farting in front of them.
1: Why would you want to do it in front of them?
3: Like you should be comfortable enough to like, you know, let out your inner gases.
1: You don't think there's like a classiness to it?
3: No, not when you've been with the person so long, because that's your person.
1: But being that it is your person, don't you think they deserve the respect of you going somewhere else to let out your toxic fumes?
3: Man, when you both get old and you can't hold it in, you end up yourself.
1: You're talking about all. You're not old yet, though.
3: I know, but I'm saying your partner's gonna have to change you.
5: Yeah, but not right now. What, are you trying to prep her for that?
0: I mean, I do agree with Nicasio because your person. Like, I'm not
1: I want you to picture Serena on her couch right now. Serena's on her couch with her husband. And they're watching TV and they just had nachos out of nowhere.
0: We're not having like a fart off, but.
5: But you want to get up and leave, Serena, if you have to?
0: No.
1: You really will. Like, yes. Hands to God. If you have to do it, you'll just do it in front of him?
0: Yes.
5: And he will too?
0: Yes. It's not like...
5: I leave the house.
0: I mean...
1: I just want to hit every sound effect I have. Because it's just...
5: Oh, my God.
1: Mind-boggling.
0: I need you guys to grow up.
1: Dude, I don't know, man. Let's talk to... we have so many people on the phone. We'll talk to Jessica. She actually agrees with Nicasio and Saria. She's gross, too. I can't even say her name right now. We'll talk to her next.
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2: Okay, so Nicasio feels that it's okay to do what in front of your partner?
3: Toot. Just a little toot.
2: Bro, never, dog. Never, never. Serena agrees. She thinks it's all...
1: Yes, if you're married to this person.
2: Just love them enough to go out the room real quick.
3: Yeah.
1: That's not ladylike. Love me enough.
2: Okay. Nicasio and Serena, they agree that they think it's all good. Do it. Matt and I are on the boat of nope.
3: Get out of the house.
2: Jessica, what are your thoughts?
4: No, I mean, I don't think it's a problem to announce it. We've been married 21 years.
3: Exactly.
4: So I'll be back. I'm going to the bathroom.
2: You don't think it takes away from, like, the sexiness of the relationship? Like, okay, make sure it's spray in there.
4: No, but I do. We've been together that long, and we don't fart in front of each other.
3: What?
2: There you go.
3: How do you not fart?
4: We do not. Well, we do, just not in front of each other.
1: Dang, you guys have tummy issues.
2: Or you go outside. Just run outside real quick. Like, yo, did the mailman come? Let me go check real quick.
4: And if you're in the bathroom and they can hear it through the door,
2: I hate when you go to the hotels and they have those bathrooms that is like a little tiny glass door with like an opening up top and the bottom, and it's like you just want the sound to just go everywhere.
3: Go to the lobby.
4: But that's okay because you're in the bathroom. So
2: coming up next. So if you are attracted to someone outside of your marriage, I have something you should hear next.

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0: All right, so if you are attracted to somebody outside of your marriage, this is for you.
2: I think we are sexual creatures. I think there will always be a desire and a turn on for another man or for another woman. That's natural. And to deny that, and it looks different for men and women, right? For us as women, there needs to be, I'll speak for myself, there needs to be an emotional connection. For me, it was never just about sex. It was about something deeper. It was about emotional safety. It was about feeling cherished and adored and desired in all the ways. That was what opened up my body into that, into wanting another man. And for men, that may look quite different. For me, though, I really don't believe that it was necessarily about wanting the other person, more so about wanting those parts of myself to come alive.
3: Same here. We just want to smack.
0: Serena, thoughts?
1: I think that you're always going to be attracted to other people because that's just, yeah, like, that's life. People have eyes. But I disagreed when she said, like, in the beginning, but also the desire, because I've never desired anybody else. You know what I mean?
0: Like, I think that comes from
3: emotion.
0: No. The desire. If you have a physical desire for someone else, it's because something's lacking from your relationship on the physical side.
1: Yeah, I would agree with that. Yeah, but I think for attractiveness, yeah, I think everyone is going to find somebody attractive. Because then also, like, we're aging, you know, we probably see people that are younger. Nice. Like, it's just, it's normal.
3: So for you, you don't have to worry about that because you're getting all that at home, right?
1: I just said yes. I've never been.
4: That
1: in
4: sounds sarcastic, Nicasio.
1: No, where I'm desired not, something.
3: I'm just asking. I'm making sure.
0: Boom!
1: If you were listening, I would have already confirmed that.
3: I'm making sure everything is being fulfilled.
1: No, you're trolling.
0: How's everything in your bedroom, man?
3: It's good. It's good.
0: Everything's fulfilled.
3: It's good. It's fulfilled.
0: I still look fulfilled.
3: I still look
0: fulfilled. If you.
5: Coming up next.
0: We're gonna talk about a 500.

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3: Dice.
2: That's what I thought too. 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
4: Ooh. Yes, that's right.
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2: It is a win.
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2: Dyson has a new $499 toothbrush, and it has AI and a built-in camera.
4: Ooh, the camera.
2: It looks wild, dude. It's too bulky. Like, I wouldn't want to travel with this. It almost looks like a pleasure toy.
4: Yes, it does. I actually have Dyson headphones. My mom bought them, didn't remember buying them. And she's like, do you want these? I was like, sure. I looked them at $500.
2: Oh. The camera jet that is built in the AI system can detect gaps between your teeth. Hmm. And you can connect it to the My Dyson app where users can actually watch inside their mouth a live stream while you're brushing.
3: That's pretty cool, actually.
1: I was going to say, I like it because you need to take care of your teeth. Like, you can die if you get an infection in your mouth. Yeah. Like this, I don't know, crazy. This is so much.
2: There's a dentist that commented, and he said, as a dentist, I'm telling you, you don't need this. 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
4: Flossing is the key. 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The stuff in between your teeth just sits there.
3: Yeah, but if this thing does it for you.
1: But I think he's saying you don't need that, like, to save yourself some money.
2: Yeah. Ooh, speaking of money, if you're looking for money, I mean, Serena's husband did this before. He donated plasma.
1: Yes.
2: Right? Mm-hmm. Did he ever donate sperm?
1: Not that I am aware.
2: So,
3: oh my God.
2: Sperm banks are apparently getting really strict with their donor height requirements.
3: Oh, man.
4: Damn it.

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0: Coming up next. Procrastination is so annoying, especially when it's someone like within your circle, especially when it's your partner. Our listener Ruben is getting sick of his girlfriend and her refusal to get her license. We're going to read the DM that Ruben sent. He doesn't want to be alone on this. He wants us to hear him out, talk about it, so we will. Listener therapy is coming up next on Tino Cochino Radio.

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0: All right, y'all, it's time for Listen to Therapy. It's us trying to help you out. You got something going on in your life. You want an unbiased opinion, we got you. Today, Ruben, I guess he is sick of his girl and her refusal to get her license. Mm. Okay, let's have Serena read the DM and then we can kind of figure out the situation together.
1: I'm really starting to lose my patience with my girl because she will not get her driver's license. She's 24 years old and relies on other people, mostly me, giving her rides or wasting money on Uber. I like that she was my passenger princess when we first started dating, but it's been 2 years now and I'm over it. She says that freeways scare her and that it's all just too much for her. Plus, her best friend passed away in a car accident when she was a kid, so she has some trauma there. But what happens when we have kids? Will I be the only one driving them to school and practices?
0: That's what it sounds like. She's showing you who she is. She's got to work on this. Why does no one understand you have to work on your issues? She's like clear as day. She gave you a neon sign. Hey, here's my childhood trauma, and you have not worked on it. And if you do not work on it, you will not get better. You will not change. And your relationship will crumble.
1: And she probably needs more support. Because if he is getting annoyed and mad, she probably feels that. So maybe, aww, I don't try a different approach of like, you know, like, let me take you to therapy. Let's try to work this.
0: I was going to say, if he drives everywhere, he needs to drive her ass to the therapist.
2: Yeah, I know. Right? And he already has a kid. Her.
1: Oh, God.
0: Yeah, why are we going to have another one? Okay, Christina wants to share her thoughts on this. She believes a safe space needs to happen in order for this girl to, you know, move forward. She'll break it all down for us next. Listener Therapy, Tino Cochino Radio. Don't move.
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1: Okay, so Ruben is bothered because his girlfriend will not get her license. She is 24 years old. She relies on everybody else, mostly him, to get rides. And it's been 2 years now that they've been together. And he's basically just like, look, what are we doing? Like, what happens when we have kids? I'll be the only one driving them all the time. Right. And she says it's because her best friend passed away in a car accident when she was a kid. But again, she's 24 now. Christina, what are your thoughts after kind of hearing everything?
2: Well, I think, first of all, the girl needs to feel like she's in a safe space. And maybe she needs some kind of therapy, or maybe she needs to talk about her trauma that she has. I'm sure that once, you know, they have kids or she has kids, she's going to want to take her kids. And so I think you should be supportive and just try and help her, encourage her to drive, maybe just starting slow and see where it goes. Because if that's the only problem that he has with her, if he's planning to have kids and he's already thinking that way with her, then work through it and see if he can help her and be supportive towards her. I think she just really needs to feel safe.
0: Definitely the therapy, but if that doesn't work out, then they could just move across the street from the school, and then she could just walk her kids to school if that's what he's worried about.
3: I don't got time to sit there through all the therapy and stuff like that. I just get a new girlfriend.
0: Oh my gosh.
2: Well, there's that too, but, you know.
1: Celebrity gossip. What are we going to talk about inside Tea Time today?
0: Lori Loughlin, a.k.a. Aunt Becky, is leaving her man after 30 years.
3: I thought she was in jail.
1: She got out a while ago.
0: Oh, a long time ago.
1: She's looking good. Shout out to Lori. We'll talk all about it next.

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1: All right, so it was Aunt Becky on Full House, right?
0: Mm-hmm. Yeah. Yes.
1: All right, so her actual name is... Guys, first of all, this is a whole nother topic. In 39 years of my life, I've thought that it was Lori Loughlin. Mm-hmm. And apparently you pronounce it Loughlin?
0: Yes.
1: L-A-U-G-H.
2: L-O-U-G-H-L-I-N.
1: Yeah. Wait, no. Yeah, dude, I'm so dyslexic right now. L-O-U-G-H-L-I-N. That still sounds like Loughlin. Well,
0: it was so
1: Loughlin,
0: I thought it was Loughlin, but no, I looked it up, and it says a lot of people mispronounce it, and it is actually Loughlin.
3: But it was Loughlin, but after she went to jail, she was locked up.
0: Oh, my God.
1: That makes sense. Misinformation. Okay, so she's divorcing her man, right?
0: Yes, after 30 years of marriage. Now, they did separate last year. And I mean, maybe because they just kind of went through a lot. Like, they have kids. They went to prison because of the whole college admissions cheating scandal. And they do have prenups. And she is citing dang, it was going so good. I can't say the word. Damn, help.
1: What's the word? We don't know it.
2: Irreconcilable differences.
1: Oh my God. Serena, how do you read your books? I don't know.
2: That's a tough word.
3: She skips that word.
1: You know, if you're reading your book and you see a word, you just skip it and kind of make up the story.
0: I kind of like make up the word in my head, and then I know that's how I pronounce it, but I know what I'm talking about.
1: Okay.
3: You don't sound it out.
2: Ask your son.
1: Did you know, I did not until a couple days ago, that prenups can expire?
0: Oh, wow.
3: What? Yeah, you gotta renew it.
1: So Chris Rock, he's doing a bunch of interviews because I guess he just directed a new project. And Chris Rock's saying, I ain't got no money, man. My wife took all my Madagascar money. He's like, can we do another one?
3: Oh my God.
1: But I guess they had prenups. But after being together for 20 years, there's a thing called a sunrise clause. And I don't know how long that lasts or what it is, but they expired. And so she was able to take more than half of his fortune.
0: I think have like seen something like that where like after 20 years of marriage or something. Because wasn't something... No, because
1: Why are you researching this?
0: No, I think there was something, if I remember correctly, something with Dr. Dre and his wife, but they were married so long. Like it was something with that. I could be wrong.
1: You sure could be. Anyway. Dude, I want to, let's talk positive news, man. I had a listener reach out. She just shared a really thoughtful sentiment, and I wanted to share it with you guys because I thought it was cool. Next.

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2: I have people all the time, at least once a week, wherever I go. If we just get into a random conversation, what do you do for a living? I'm like, oh, I got this radio show. They're like, oh, man, people still listen to the radio?
3: It's like reading the newspaper.
2: I hate that. I hate that. If I go to your restaurant, not even a restaurant, if we're just hanging out and I don't know you, and I'm like, where do you work? And you're like, oh, Taco Bell. And I go, oh, it gives you the shit. Right? No one does that.
3: Oh, but that's good. That's good.
2: But whatever. Listen, people do listen. That's why we're still here.
1: Yes.
2: I got a radio when I was 13 years old as an intern. I'm 39. Our show is in 99 cities now across the country. People listen. And so when you guys do reach out and share your thoughts, it really means the world because we get more negativity from people than positivity. So when you have something nice to say, I always appreciate it. This listener reached out. She said, hey, I'm checking in from a very small town. I listen to your show every day on the radio headed to work. I truly enjoy everything that you guys talk about. Please continue being who y'all are. You all put a smile on my face every single day. You honestly help me enjoy my day. I just wanted you to know how much me and my children appreciate you and what you do. Also, keep it up with your stand-up comedy. I watch all of your videos here on Instagram and YouTube. Aww. All of you are great. So how cool is that?
3: That is amazing.
1: I love the support, and I love when people reach out and they say like they heard something on the podcast too.
2: Yeah, yeah, because even if you don't listen to the radio, we put out daily episodes of the podcast, which you can stream anywhere. 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
2: And then I got two podcasts a week on top of that I put out, which is the Laugh at Love dating podcast and the Is Anyone Listening podcast, where I interview people. So there's no
1: lack excuse
2: of content.
4: So what does this girl want? Disney or Universal?
2: She didn't want anything. She just wanted to show some love.
4: That's
2: something
4: nice.
2: You're not familiar with.
4: Ooh.
2: All you do is talk down.
4: Oh, I accept you like you're my own.
2: That doesn't even make sense.
3: What are you, he's your kid?
4: As my kid, yeah.
2: Oh, I'm going to burp you so good tonight.
1: What is happening?
2: I paired their exes to a store. This was online.
3: Oh, God.
2: And the answers are savage. We'll share some with you next.
5: It's the Fred Show.
1: I have a cricket somewhere in my studio, and I don't know where it is.
3: God, I can hear it.
1: Wait, are you serious? I'm being dead serious. I cannot find it, and it's been here since yesterday.
3: We need to get pest control going for her in the studio.
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0: So there's a woman that asked people to compare their ex to a store on Instagram, and the the answers are savage, dude. This girl said, well, this isn't even a store. This girl said Duolingo. That's an app. But it is funny. It is funny. It says Duolingo because I never learned my lesson.
1: That is funny.
0: This girl said Uber because everyone got a ride.
1: Dang.
2: That's not a story either.
0: Yeah. None of these are stores. I hate clickbait.
3: Well, let's go around the room. Mine is Goodwill and it's Serena.
0: Why?
1: Well, yeah, why?
0: Goodwill and well, first of all, you and Serena never dated and we all know this. So what are you talking about?
3: How do you know?
1: We haven't.
3: Oh, okay.
0: Hold on. Serena, are you not telling us something?
1: No, I would tell you. We have not dated. So and we will
2: well,
1: never.
2: It's because Nicasio doesn't have an ex to even
3: Serena,
2: play this
3: did we
2: game.
3: Not go to a concert together?
1: It was supposed to be for work purposes and you lied.
3: Did you go?
1: Because I was under the impression that it was for work purposes.
0: Under the influence.
3: Oh my, well, that too.
0: Another girl said Netflix because I share him with four other girls and I'm the only one paying.
1: Oh my God.
0: This one says Apple because he updates but never changes. Microsoft because he's micro and soft.
1: Oh my God.
0: All right, let's stop there. First of all, the fact my ex would say that is crazy.
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0: Yeah, coming up next, the biggest novella to ever hit the radio, Battle of the Rosas. Enrique might get caught up because he's been going to massage parlors. And his girlfriend Juanita's sick of it. They'll call each other out. It's going to be drama. Tito Cochino Radio coming up next. And it's all brought to you by our friends at DraftKings. 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
0: All right, y'all, it's time for the biggest novella to ever hit FM radio. We call it Battle of the Rosas. Where love is tested, trust is questioned, and today, apparently, so is lower back pain.
2: Aye.
0: Juanita, what's going on with Enrique?
3: He's been going nonstop to this massage parlor.
0: Okay, is he stressed at work?
3: Apparently, he's been stressed the last 3 months.
0: Okay, let's break this down. What happened 3 months ago?
3: He found a massage parlor.
0: Aye. Okay, so his back problem started after he found a solution. Got it. How often is he going?
3: Sometimes twice a week.
0: Hey, what does Enrique do for work? Move refrigerators by hand?
2: Hey. Oh.
3: He sits at a desk.
0: Okay, now hold on. Is there anything else that feels a little off to you about this?
3: He always asks for the same girl, Lily.
0: He openly told you about this?
3: I found out because I tried to book him a nice massage for his birthday, and he told me, no, Lily knows what I need.
0: It sounds like she does. Is there anything else you find weird about this?
3: He showers every time before he goes.
0: I mean, nobody wants to touch a dirty man.
2: Respectful.
3: He doesn't shower before date night.
4: Sucio.
0: So you haven't actually found anything. Just saying, right now it's only a suspicion, right?
3: The woman's intuition always knows.
0: I think that's an R. Kelly song, no?
4: That's Ignition.
0: Okay. Hi. Listen, I think it's time we call Enrique and we test him. We're going to say that we're calling from the massage place and that he's earned a loyalty reward, which includes a complimentary premium massage. Ooh. And his choice of therapist. We're going to see exactly who he requests and, more importantly, why. Are you ready? Let's test Enrique's loyalty next on Battle of the Rosas.
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2: Okay, welcome back, ladies and gentlemen, to Battle of the Rosas. The biggest novella to ever hit the radio. Completely fake and acted by Tino Cochino y Familia. And we admit it. It is what it is, compa. All right, we have Juanita on the line. She feels that her boyfriend Enrique might be creeping on the Lolo at a massage parlor because he's been going twice a week for 3 months. Juanita, are you ready to treat Enrique like Usher?
3: What do you mean?
2: Caught up! Let's get Enrique on the line.
4: Damn, Panda's got this new popcorn chicken.
5: Cool, man. Glad you're focused.
2: He's on the line. He didn't even say hola. Enrique, how are you, my man?
6: Muy bien.
2: Hey, I like it.
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2: What's up, bro? 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
6: I love it, Lily.
2: What is it specifically about Lily's touch that it makes you feel firme?
6: She knows what I need, and she's got what I want.
2: Oh, my God. And what is it that you want, Enrique, from your massage?
6: Just want to be happy.
2: The ending?
6: Yes.
7: Sí, muy feliz.
6: She knows where I'm tight.
2: I'm gonna be honest. You're making this really bad for yourself right now.
4: No.
2: I'm sorry to tell you, Enrique. This is actually Tino Cochino Radio Battle of the Rosas. And we have your girlfriend. Forgot her f-ing name.
5: Jasmine, no.
2: Juanita. On the line. Juanita, are you there?
3: I'm here.
4: Oh, my God.
2: Hi.
5: Oh, my God.
2: The Wicked Witch of the West.
3: She knows where you're tight.
6: Baby, is just a massage.
3: You go twice a week.
6: Is my back only supposed to hurt once a week?
3: I need my back cracked.
2: Oh! Because he was a massage therapist all of a sudden.
5: He has weak hands.
2: How do you know?
5: I hired him.
6: How much, Maddie?
5: What's happening?
3: You're all a bunch of weirdos.
2: At least our man isn't cheating on us.
5: Wait, we have men?
3: No!
2: And just like that, Juanita got a release from the line.
5: This is stupid.
2: Coming up next on Tino Cochino Radio. Dude, I want to send a rest in peace to all the trends that have been forgotten.
1: Oh,
2: I like this.
1: Oh.
2: Next.

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0: All right, rest in peace to all the trends that have been forgotten. I'm just going to hit them with you. Tell me if you remember them or not. In 2015, there was the Charlie Challenge.
1: I don't remember that one.
0: I don't know.
2: Charlie, no idea.
3: My finger, Charlie. That one?
2: No, not that.
0: There's no way it's that. That was too long ago.
2: That wasn't a Charlie.
0: That's the only Charlie that I know, though. So I have no idea what it is. 2012, Angry Birds.
1: Okay, yeah, I do remember that phase.
0: I was all about Angry Birds.
2: I still have that app installed.
0: 2014, selfie sticks. Everybody had a selfie stick.
1: Everywhere. They had abandoned from places.
2: Yeah,
0: dude, in 2006, remember Heelys?
2: Yeah.
0: Heelys. The shoes with the wheels in them?
1: Oh, yeah. Uh-huh.
0: I just saw a comedian the other night. He walked up and he's like, yo, man, good set. Then rolled off. And I was like, what? They still make them?
4: I always wanted those.
1: I was just never coordinated enough. Like, I tried and I couldn't really roll.
0: And in 2010, this was a thing. I never played it. Farmville.
4: Oh, I've heard of that. Yeah.
0: It's kind of like Sims, I guess. You like make girls a farm.
4: Sims were so old.
0: In 2013, the Cup song.
1: I don't remember that one.
4: What's Matt on the weekend?
2: Matt knows that song.
4: I sing that.
0: In 2007, Guitar Hero.
1: Oh, yeah, that was a good time.
2: Legendary.
4: Rock Band. Remember when they had the whole band? You could play the drums, you could sing. Yeah.
0: 2007. Kanye made these popular. Remember Shutter Shades?
1: Mm-hmm.
0: I had a pair. I looked so dumb in them, but it was just. That's like, bro, when you think about
2: MFL,
0: when you think about the most like trendiest like artists, the two that I think would be Kanye West, obviously, because when it comes to fashion and just shoes in general, he changed the game.
2: Yep.
0: But also for like cultural moments, I think Nelly.
2: He had the Band-Aid.
0: You gotta think, he did the Band-Aid. He did grills. I know grills were a thing, but he popularized it.
1: Apple bottoms.
0: Oh, yeah. And Air Force Ones.
1: Yes.
0: Oh, yeah. I mean, I don't think Nelly gets enough credit, man. Shout out to Nelly. He follows me and never likes anything, but that's okay.
4: He does.
0: The Cinderella Complex. Do you know what this is?
4: No, you feel like you're going to turn into a pumpkin at midnight?
0: No, I was going to say this is for Serena, but when you said that, I don't want to compare her to that. But this, I mean, Serena, she has said this on the air before, that she has big feet.
1: I do. For my height, I definitely do.
0: So the Cinderella Complex has to deal with women and big feet.
4: Gotcha.
0: And we'll talk more about this next.

0: doesn't mean you can jump if you have a big foot.
1: So yeah, so ladies, if you've got big feet, you feel like they're growing, you're not alone.
2: Does your husband ever tell you you have big feet, or does he like own it? He's like, damn, I love your big feet, girl.
1: No, well, he says in ways like, he'll tell like my son or my daughter, like, dang, you got big old feet like your mama.
2: Oh, damn. Mm-hmm.
0: Do you and your husband trade off shoes, like borrow each other's shoes?
3: Oh, my God. This is hot.
2: Dude, our producer Matt just

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1: My child is the only thing I'd like go rescue. Not even my husband. Like, I wouldn't.
0: I don't know why your child's on the toilet, but that's good that you would go after your child.
1: Husband,
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1: no.
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0: All right, here we go. Are you smarter than Nicasio?
3: Yeah, let's go.
0: We play this game every single day. You get a question, you get multiple choice answers. If you can pick the right one, we will get you hooked up with a prize. So listen carefully.
4: Which singer once admitted to sending a picture of a baby as her own to avoid paparazzi? Is it A, Ed Sheeran, B, Chris Brown, or C, Justin Bieber?
0: We have Antonio on the line. He's ready to play. He's excited, and so are we. Are you smarter than Nicasio?
4: Yes, sir.
0: Going down next, baby.

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0: Are you smarter than Ocasio? This is Antonio, right?
2: Yes.
0: What's up, bro? How you doing today, man?
2: Pretty good in yourself.
0: I'm good, bro. Sipping a Red Bull, just knowing I shouldn't be because it's killing me. But here we are. Let's talk to Ocasio, man. He's got a question for you. He's got some multiple choice answers. You pick the right one, we'll get you hooked up. Cool?
2: All right, let's do this.
3: Which singer once admitted to sending a picture of a baby as their own to avoid paparazzi? Is it A, Ed Sheeran, B, Chris Brown, or C, Justin Bieber?
2: I'm going to go with, let's go with Ed Sheeran.
3: Oh my God.
0: Got it?
3: Get that.
0: That's it?
3: Yeah. Yeah.
0: Where did he, you said he sent the picture? Where did he send it?
3: Yeah, I don't know, TMZ probably.
0: Oh. You got to think these out before you
4: ask. TMZ.
0: Think about that. The question didn't even really make sense. He sent a picture to avoid privacy. Sent it where? Makes no sense. I don't know how you got that, bro, but you did. So congratulations. We'll get you hooked up, man.
2: Thank you.
0: There's a Chick-fil-A worker who stole $80,000 with mac and cheese. Oh, sorry. Ocasio typed it.
3: No, that was you.
0: This is you, right?
3: That was you. That was you. You stumbled? Just say that.
0: I did stumble. You typed it up.
3: That's how it is.
0: You didn't have a script and you stumbled right now.
3: No.
0: I'm leaving all this. Listen, there's a Chick-fil-A worker who stole $80,000 with mac and cheese scheme. Ooh. And he has revealed, is it a he?
3: Yeah.
0: I need all the info in here if you're going to put
3: luck.
0: It in here.
3: Chick-fil-A.
0: We're going to reveal why he did it next.
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0: So there's a new study that's showing September Halloween decorations are using holiday cheer to distract from life falling apart.
2: It happens.
0: It says researcher, they're reportedly, I guess they found that putting up skeletons and pumpkins and spooky decorations, they can provide a temporary sense of control when life is feeling really out of control, I guess, because you're picking what you hang up, how you hang it up, where it goes, like the whole thing. Matt, you're a Halloween decorator.
3: Oh, I go
0: like, to the core.
2: Crazy.
0: Are you already decorated?
3: I have not. Somebody on my street already did, and it's kind of pissing me off. Dude, it's we're still like, what, a long time away.
1: I
3: don't decorate
1: late.
3: Till the 31st of September, a month before.
1: I'm late. We usually start in August, so I'm late.
3: Oh, my God.
2: That's nuts.
3: Next level.
4: My girl already put up everything. And she did it because of my son. But also, I told her, I said, why are we putting everything up? It's like, it's so early. And she was like, well, what do you want it up? Just for the month of October? And I was like, oh, you got a good point.
1: But then you don't really enjoy it. As soon as you put it up,
3: you gotta take it down. But then by the time Halloween gets around, don't you feel like it's like old news?
1: No. I love it. I just love like the fall vibes and just like the pumpkins everywhere.
0: So do you take it down immediately and then go Thanksgiving and then Christmas? Or you just do Christmas and Thanksgiving at the same time in November?
1: November 3rd-ish is when we start putting the Christmas stuff up.
3: Dang. Yeah, I do that too.
4: November 3rd? Oh my God.
3: Yeah. Thanksgiving is just like, we have Thanksgiving dinner around all our Christmas decorations. There
4: See,
3: are
4: you
3: no
4: know, you
3: Thanksgiving.
4: Have your Christmas lights up year-round.
0: No, I don't. What are you talking
4: yes,
0: about?
4: Yes, you do.
0: No, I have lighting on my house.
4: That's Christmas lights.
0: No, it's not.
3: Nikasu's just jealous he can't afford
4: what
3: it.
4: What color is it at night?
0: Right now, it's just like a warm hue, like it's like a normal light.
4: Not like a green or a red?
0: No.
4: Oh. Well, I haven't been over in a long time.
0: Yeah, I know.
3: I know. So what are you talking
0: about? And now we're getting to the issue. Well, now we're wasting time, guys.
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0: So, celebrity gossip. We call it tea time. And La Chismosa herself, Serena, is going to tell us what we're talking about next.
1: One celebrity's baby mama says she turned down almost $40 million because of what she would have had to do in return.
3: Oh, cap. God.
0: In return for, oh, Jesus, okay. We'll talk about it next.

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2: All right, so there's a celebrity's baby mom, correct?
1: Yes.
2: That, I guess, turned down $40 million because of what she would have had to do for the money. Who is the celebrity and what would she have to do? It's tea time. Tell us, Serena.
1: Well, Elon Musk is a celebrity and it's one of the mothers to his children. So she's alleging that he offered to give her $40 million. He was going to give her $15 million up front plus $100,000 a month for 20 years.
2: Oh.
1: But she said that there was a catch. According to her, she would have had to sign an agreement that limited to what she could publicly say about him and people connected to him. And she said that she turned it down because being able to tell her side of the story was more important than money. And she wanted to set an example for her kids that you should never take being materially comfortable over speaking the truth. And Elon is calling BS on the whole thing, saying that he never offered that money and accused her of having a history of making false claims. So we don't know who's telling the truth.
3: Translation, she's going to write a tell-all book and make more than $40
1: million. Yeah, $40 million, though? Like, isn't he like a trillionaire or something?
3: I don't know about a trillion.
2: You know what's crazy?
0: The company's worth, I think, a trillion, right? Or his net worth is a trillion, but net worth obviously isn't the money that you have. It's everything.
3: Jesus.
4: Don't you wish you were a woman these days? Like, I would love to be a woman.
3: Wish that your whole life.
4: I would. The only reason why I wish that is because I can get with a man and then marry them and know that they have money and then get out clean.
1: Little of women, and she's here saying that she didn't want money.
3: Yeah.
4: Because she probably has enough in her bank account ready. Like, she's probably been living with...
1: Not all women are just after money.
4: Cap!
1: It's not true.
3: That's Nicasio. That's Nicasio.
0: Have you guys heard about this anti-anxiety medication?
1: I've heard of a medication.
3: THC?
0: It is a thing, apparently, now. I want to talk to you about it next. See if it's something you'd be into or not. Nah.

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0: The world's first anti-anxiety injection is real.
2: What?
0: Could one injection switch off anxiety for 2 months? It is a compound called PA915. It's circulating online as an anti-anxiety vaccine. Okay, let's see. It's supposed to, I guess, block a brain receptor called PAC1, part of the system that runs your stress response. So under chronic stress, that system stays stuck on, which is closely tied to anxiety, depression, and exhaustion. So block the receptor, and then the brain would send fewer stress signals. And so they're saying that this thing could help you up to 8 weeks, and it's comparable to ketamine with no signs of dependency.
1: Wow. Oh.
0: They've only tried it on mice.
3: Yeah, I'm reading it's not approved for human use
0: yet. And human trials are still to come.
1: I wonder what the side effects are, though.

one opportunity. Seize everything you ever wanted. In one moment. Did you capture it?

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1: 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And this is number 4. 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
2: Woo! 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
0: All right, so if you are attracted to somebody outside of your marriage, this is for you.
2: I think we are sexual creatures. I think there will always be a desire and a turn on for another man or for another woman. That's natural. And to deny that, and it looks different for men and women, right? For us as women, there needs to be, I'll speak for myself, there needs to be an emotional connection. For me, it was never just about sex. It was about something deeper. It was about emotional safety. It was about feeling cherished and adored and desired in all the ways. That was what opened up my body into that, into wanting another man. And for men, that may look quite different. For me, though, I really don't believe that it was necessarily about wanting the other person, more so about wanting those parts of myself to come alive.
3: Same here. We just want to smack.
0: Serena, thoughts?
4: I think that you're always going to be attracted to other people because that's just, yeah, like, that's life. People have eyes. But I disagreed when she said, like, in the beginning, but also the desire, because I've never desired anybody else. You know what I mean?
0: Like, I think that comes from
3: emotion.
0: No. The desire. If you have a physical desire for someone else, it's because something's lacking from your relationship on the physical side.
4: Yeah, I would agree with that. Yeah, but I think for attractiveness, yeah, I think everyone is going to find somebody attractive. Because then also, like, we're aging, you know, we probably see people that are younger. Nice. Like, it's normal.
3: So for you, you don't have to worry about that because you're getting all that at home, right?
4: I just said, yes, I've never been.
5: That sounds sarcastic, Nicasio.
4: No, I desired something.
3: I'm just asking. I'm making sure.
4: If you were listening, I would have already confirmed that.
3: I'm making sure everything is being fulfilled.
4: No, you're trolling.
0: How's everything in your bedroom, man?
3: It's good. It's good.
0: Everything's fulfilled?
3: It's good. It's fulfilled.
0: I still say fulfilled.
3: I still love it.
0: If you.
6: Coming up next.
0: We're going to talk about a $500 toothbrush.
5: Ooh.

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3: I love Dyson. I have the Dyson vacuum. I have the Dyson hair dryer.
4: Dice.
3: That's what I thought too. I'm not a gambler like you, Cassio. But if you are, make sure you guys use DraftKings promo code Tino.
4: Ooh. Yes, that's right.
3: If you spend $5, you get 200 in rewards
4: within 21 days.
3: It is a win.
4: Now, read a disclaimer.
3: Dyson has a new $499 toothbrush, and it has AI and a built-in camera.
5: Ooh, the camera.
3: It just, it looks wild, dude. It's too bulky. Like, I wouldn't want to travel with this. It almost looks like a pleasure toy.
6: Yes, it does. I actually have Dyson headphones. My mom bought them, didn't remember buying them. And she's like, do you want these? I was like, sure. I looked them at $500.
3: Oh. The camera jet that is built in the AI system can detect gaps between your teeth. Hmm. And you can connect it to the My Dyson app where users can actually watch inside their mouth a live stream while you're brushing.
4: That's pretty cool, actually.
2: 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Like, you can die if you get an infection in your mouth. Yeah. Like I don't know. 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
6: Flossing is the key. 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The stuff in between your teeth just sits there.
4: Yeah, but if this thing does it for you.
2: But I think he's saying you don't need that, like, to save yourself some money.
3: Ooh, speaking of money, if you're looking for money, I mean, Serena's husband did this before. He donated plasma.
2: Yes.
3: Right? Mm-hmm. Did he ever donate sperm?
2: Not that I am aware.
3: So,
4: oh my God.
3: Sperm banks are apparently getting really strict with their donor height requirements.
4: Oh, Matt.
6: Damn it. Oh, yep. You too, Nicasio, I guarantee.
4: No, I'm 5'9".
3: Let's talk more about this next.
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3: Dude, this is wild. Sperm banks across America are getting really strict with their height requirements. And some, I guess, locations will only accept donations for men who are 5'9 and taller.
4: I knew it.
2: But that's crazy. Made sense, though, because if you are

0: actually try and they failed and failed and failed and they can't, they're not going to be like, oh, well, you've got to be 6'1".
1: I think you go through a book or like, not, I don't know.
2: Yeah,
1: like
2: have all the
1: So if it's like, you can pick like the ethnicity, the height, like you could look at eye color.
2: Well, maybe they should make it where you can still donate, but it's cheaper if you want, like, you know, for me, if I donate,
3: like somebody Build-A-Bear.
2: $5 for Matt Hurt's sperm.
1: But I wonder if it's like, you know, they did have shorter men donate and just people aren't picking them, so they just had this surplus of...
0: How tall are you?
2: I'm 5'6 and a half.
0: Did you hate that song? Because you're... 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

0: Good morning. There's pole and wires down on Lockraven Boulevard, north and southbound between Taylor Avenue and Putty Hill Avenue. So if you can't avoid that area, 95 northbound's off ramp to northbound 24 is blocked because of a crash. Otherwise, traffic is moving pretty well. 895 and the Beltway are both looking good. Harbor Tunnel and the Fort McHenry Tunnel are running smoothly. BW Parkway, 97 and 70 are all in good shape. Travel times are pretty close to normal. I'm Rose, and that's your traffic.
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1: Here's Rose with three things you need to know.
2: All the biggest stories to start your day. Rose, what's going on?
3: Some drivers who worked at Empire Towers in Glen Burnie may be able to retrieve their vehicles later this month. The building was evacuated on July 9th because of structural concerns linked to unpermitted construction. There are nearly 50 vehicles that are still inside. The building's management notified some vehicle owners that it plans to start removing cars from the garage the week of September 21st, and they're optimistic that at least half of those vehicles will be retrieved by the end of September. Morgan State University's marching band, the Magnificent Marching Machine, performed during the NFL game between the New York Giants and the Dallas Cowboys alongside Lin-Manuel Miranda and Penn State University's Blue Band. Miranda expressed gratitude to Morgan State in a video posted in the announcement. And Baltimore's new professional women's basketball team has a new name, and it's in keeping with the city's other avian-themed teams. The name is the Starlings. The Starlings will be part of the two-year-old Upshot League, which currently consists of six teams. The inaugural season begins next May. I'm Rose. Those are the three things you need to know for your day on Z104.3.
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2: Showbiz, $1,350 in the showdown that's coming up. Bella is here. Kiki's court, waiting by the phone. Trip to Vegas. How many times am I going to screw this up? I think we're going to hear about Secrets Mirabelle a couple more times. Even though that's we're going to give someone that trip this week. But today it starts. Mary J. Blige, Vegas. Paulina and Kiki are your hosts. Win at 7:30 Central, 8:30 Eastern, and much more is coming up this morning. It's the Fred Show. It's Monday. Let's go.

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1: Erica, good morning. Welcome to the program. How are you?
2: I'm doing great. Thank you.
1: What's going on with this dude, Rob, on waiting by the phone? The point here, of course, is to try and figure out if you've been ghosted. You think you have been, but I want to know how you met and about any dates you've been on and then where things are now.
2: Yeah, we met on Hinge and, you know, kind of chatted a bit on there and then agreed to meet up for drinks. So he did look the same in person as he did on profile. Always a win when that happens. So, yeah, we had a great time chatting and found that we have commonalities. Like, we really love to cook and we have some of the favorite shows. So I mean, I thought it went great. He said he would reach out to plan a second date. So this was a first date, but, he said he would reach out to plan a second date and I have not heard anything.
1: Okay. So good vibes, you know, a good connection.
2: Yeah.
1: And again, these are blind dates, right? These aren't even, these are beyond blind dates. These are like unvetted dates you on a dating app. But you had so much in common. You left a date. You're like, this guy's going to call me again. Maybe we'll try it again. But you have not heard from him. And I don't know if you've reached out or whatever, but he has not responded in any way or initiated contact with you. And you're confused because you think about this date and thought, I thought this went really well. Why is he not calling me?
2: Right. I mean, and I do have kids and... like, he knows that, and he said he's totally fine with that. So, I mean, that can't be the issue. I thought that might, you know, could potentially be, but he was fine with that. So, I just, I have no idea what else it could have been.
1: Just out of curiosity, did he know that before the date, or did you tell him that on the date?
2: No, he did know that I had kids before that.
1: Okay, so
2: that's talking about them. So yeah.
1: It's not like you told him on the date that wasn't for him. Like he knew before the okay. So that's not it. Wouldn't that be something if I solved the case before? We don't even have to do it. That's it. All right. Thanks for calling. No part two. We don't have to talk to the guy. Let's call Rob in just a second. You'll be on the phone at the same time. I'm going to ask him some questions. You're welcome to jump in after we get you some info. And the hope, as always, is that we can straighten things out and set you guys up on another date and pay for it. Okay.
2: Okay. Thank you.
1: Let's see what happens next. Part two of Waiting by the Phone after this.

0: Good morning. It's the Fred Show, part two of Waiting by the Phone. Erica.
1: Yes.
0: Let's call this guy Rob. You met on Hinge, the dating app, and you went on a date. You felt like the date went great, had a lot in common, good conversation. And he hasn't reached out to you since the date. You felt like he would. He hasn't. And it's bothering you. You're kind of like racking your brain. What happened on this date that I missed that he didn't like, or what happened to him, or is he okay? But you want to know.
1: Yeah, I would love to know. I mean, I thought it went really well, and I would love to see him again.
0: Yeah. Well, let's see if we can figure it out right now. We'll call Rob. Good luck, Erica.
1: Thank you.
2: Hello?
0: Hi, is this Rob?
2: This is, yeah. Who's this?
0: Rob, hi, good morning. My name is Fred. I'm calling from the Fred Show, the morning radio show, and I have to tell you that we are on the radio right now, and I would need your permission to continue with the call. Can we chat for just a second? Would you mind?
2: Yeah, that's fine.
0: Okay, thank you. We're calling on behalf of someone named Erica, a woman we just spoke to. I guess you met on a dating app and you went on a date recently. Do you remember Erica?
2: I do, yeah, I do.
0: Okay, so what happened? Because we just spoke with her and she told us that she liked you and felt like you guys had some things in common and the conversation went well. And she fully expected to hear from you for a second date and says that it's been radio silence. You've ghosted her and it's bugging her. She wants to know why. So can you kind of tell us, you know, what happened, if anything?
2: Well, I was not surprised because she's kind of tacky and I just didn't like that.
0: I'm sorry, what?
2: Well, she was kind of tacky. There was just sort of a weird vibe at the end.
0: There was a weird vibe at the end. What do you mean?
2: Yeah.
0: Like, what happened, man? Like, I feel like you're dancing around something. Why?
3: Mm-hmm. Right.
0: What's the vibe? Why don't you want to see her again? Because then we can tell her and go from there.
2: Yeah. The date did go really great. I did want to see her again during the date. But then at the end of the date, she asked me to Venmo her, like, $180 for a babysitter.
3: Oh.
0: Wait.
4: For her kids?
0: Okay, hold on. Yeah. Okay. So you have this date. You thought the date went well. Not that it matters, but you paid for the date?
2: Oh, yeah.
0: You paid for the date. You're wrapping up. And she says to you, hey, I need $180 to pay for my babysitter for my kids?
2: Well, yeah. I got like a Venmo request.
0: Oh, she sent you a Venmo request.
3: Okay. Yeah.
0: Well, that's easy. Like, all you have to do is hit pay. It's super simple. You ever done that before? It's really easy.
4: Just let me show you.
0: Yeah. Wait a minute. So she expected you to pay for the babysitter for her kids that were at home after your first date?
2: Yeah.
0: Okay. And then what was your response to that? Like, I'm not going to do that? You just ignored it?
2: Well, I was like, I'm sorry. I don't know if that's really like fair. I don't, you know, they're not my kids. And she was like, well, I have three kids and that's $20 per kid per hour with the babysitter. And she goes on about like the cost of going on the date.
0: Oh, yeah, I appreciate the itemized receipt, but like this, the bigger issue here is why am I paying for childcare for your children?
2: Right.
0: Let me bring Erica in. Yeah. I forgot to mention Erica is here. I got caught up in the story. I'm very, very forgetful. I'm sorry. Erica, so your expectation is that Rob should pay for your children's childcare?
1: Yeah, I mean, I know it's obviously like a lot of people are not going to agree with that. They're not going to understand it, but I mean, I thought I made it just very clear that my time is very valuable and, you know, just, you know, getting away from my kids, having that time to come out on a date, like that takes a lot for me. And so I don't know. I mean, I'm looking for someone who can kind of take care of me in that way. I think, like, you know, someone who understands like that it's going to, you know, cost something for me to come out. So,
0: well, a couple things, Erica. You know, I have a lot of respect for single moms. It's a very, very hard job. If that's your expectation, that a dude's going to cover the cost of childcare for you to go on a date, I think you have to say that up front, if that's your expectation. And this is going to sound harsh. I don't think that should be your expectation. I don't think it's the responsibility of a person you just met to pay for children that aren't theirs for the opportunity to meet you. Again, you can have whatever terms you want. I think you know that if you said that up front, though, that a lot of guys are just going to say no.
1: I mean, honestly, I wanted to see how he would respond. you know, like if he would maybe want to know a little bit more about that and be more maybe intrigued by it than just shut it down right away. And I thought it went really well, so I thought maybe it would be worth it to him to to do something like that for me.
0: In fairness to you, you did ask. He said no, you still want to go out with him again. But it's just the fact that you think that's kind of a normal ask. Again, you're welcome to whatever terms you want, but I don't think it's another guy's responsibility to pick up the tab for your kids. Kids he's never met, kids he has nothing to do with.
4: Plus dinner and drinks and that's
0: like
4: a
0: I
4: lot
0: think
4: of
0: he
4: money.
0: Did what he was supposed to do here. He asked you out, he planned a date, he paid for the date, he was respectful. I think that's where the obligation stops.
1: I mean, that makes sense for most people. For me, I mean, it's like if it didn't work out, then, you know, he's just out that money for the date, but I had to get a babysitter. You know, I just had to go the extra length, I guess.
3: We have to get our nails done, our hair done. Should we be Venmoing? You know, for the dates. Let me know.
4: I mean, if he wanted to,
1: exactly.
4: Right.
1: Like,
4: if he wanted to, he would.
3: Is he the first man that you tried this on, or has it worked before?
4: Kidding.
3: Let me know.
0: Are you?
5: I'm half and half on this one, because I do feel like expectation, like you said, Fred, no, I'm never going to expect anybody to pay. I'm a mom, too. I would never expect anybody to pay for my child care. However, taking a single mom out on a date, I think, is a bigger deal than people understand, because it's you true. Are away from your child, and that's like that's one thing, right? But then it's also like making the time to do it, and then like it does cost money, because it's like, well, I have to get a sitter, this and that. I think a man, if they're comfortable enough to be like, you know, can I offer that up? And the woman might say yes or no, and be whatever your choice is, like, be comfortable with it, right? But I would never expect anyone to do that, to take me out, you know what I mean? But also, it's her prerogative. Maybe that's her thing, right? You said that she's into that, like that's what she wants. Then don't date him again. Don't ever see that man again.
0: I mean, I had to use my electric toothbrush before the date, and that cost electricity. So should I send you a bill for that? I mean, I have obligations on my end, too. Those aren't...
5: To brush your teeth? That's for everyone. That's for all of us.
0: That'll benefit everybody. I understand that. But you know what?
5: I don't think that's a ridiculous
0: ridiculous point. But what I'm saying is everybody comes into a new romantic situation with obligations.
5: Of course.
0: I mean, I had to pay to get there.
4: He showered.
0: Is that partially your responsibility, too? I'm sorry, but like...
5: It's not responsibility.
0: I got my stuff over here. You got your stuff over there. I can see in a world where they get together and 6 months, a year from now, a year and a half from now, and now maybe he's met the kids and he's part of their lives, that he might want to contribute in that way. But to ask that of a stranger...
5: You're not asking, yes. Do not ask the stranger to do that.
0: I don't. I think that's a...
5: But if you're a stranger and you want to do that, I think that's not a crazy thing to offer.
0: Okay, well, I can offer to give you $1,000. Right. You know what I mean? Like, but you know what I'm saying? Like, that would be, I think...
4: Don't ask. Send a Venmo request. Don't ask.
5: Yeah, no Venmo request.
3: I just want to know, has it worked in the past?
0: Yeah. That's a good question. And again, Erica, like, you do whatever you want. You can ask for anything. I guess you have to accept the fact that people may say no. But
5: correct.
0: Do men always do this?
1: I have had men do this for me in the past, yes.
0: Okay. Well. All right. And Rob, you're saying...
3: Somebody out there. Somebody goofy.
5: Kiki.
0: I think it's a crazy thing to ask someone on a first date to do.
6: Yeah, it's crazy, but I think it's kind of a big flex. Like,
3: it is.
6: If he's the one that initiated,
5: if he's the one, yes.
6: Here you go. Like,
4: yeah,
6: here's an extra $200.
4: Take care
6: like,
4: of me.
6: That's hot.
0: What is the
5: precedent?
0: What precedent are we setting then? Like, I'm paying... So
3: take
0: now,
3: a man's
0: now,
3: money.
0: But now every date we go on is going to cost me like $500 because I have to pay $20
4: hot.
0: Per kid. I don't.
4: It ain't tricky,
0: don't,
4: you got
0: guys.
4: It.
0: Yeah.
5: But if it's not for you, not for you, man. That's all good.
0: Yeah,
4: if you
0: right.
4: don't have it, just say that.
0: What are you
4: doing?
0: I don't have it. I work here. I don't have it.
4: I don't get it.
5: Wait, I work here too. I definitely don't have it.
0: I don't have it. I don't have it. All right, Rob, look. So you.
6: Watch these kids.
5: Wait, I'm going to watch my kid. Watch my kid right now.
4: I'm kidding. Sorry.
0: Rob, it's not for you. So you don't want to go out with her again?
2: Yeah. No, it just felt like a surprise test at the end, and I don't like testing people.
0: He doesn't want to.
5: Okay, that's
0: it's
5: fair.
0: Not gonna work. Hey look, Erica, I wouldn't be cool with it. I think that's something I might volunteer later down the road if we had a connection and I had some involvement with these supposed kids, but I think asking a guy off a dating app for that is pretty bold, and I think you accept that. So hey, your terms are your terms, but he's not interested. So Erica, Rob, thank you both for your time. Good luck out there.
2: Yeah, thanks.
1: Thank you.
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2: You guys, mother is a mother. Lady Gaga went to some pretty big lengths to keep this a secret from us, but we forgive her. She has welcomed her firstborn with her fiance, Michael Polanski. They were seen walking. She looked beautiful, and she had a little tiny baby strapped to her chest. Do we know anything else? Have you guys seen? I haven't seen any other details.
3: I've been trying to find a name.
4: Was pregnant? Like, did she carry the baby herself or no?
2: So that was my question immediately, but I guess we haven't seen her for that long. Like, she kind of was in hiding, right?
3: Right.
4: I mean, I saw some videos
3: that she was, like, performing. I don't know if they were AI or not, but there was a little baby bump there. But they were like, we never paid attention because she never told us, like, it was happening. So we just kind of just...
4: That's what
2: how
4: I mean.
2: Rude
4: like,
2: of her.
4: Like, it doesn't matter if it was surrogate or whatever.
2: No,
4: but the fact that if in fact she carried an entire human and we never knew. That's kind of... But then again, I can't remember the last time I was like, what's Lady Gaga doing right now? And then I, you know, went and stood outside of her house.
2: Oh, yeah. I'm glad you don't do that. I mean, Kylie Jenner was talking about recently going to those lengths to hide her pregnancy. I don't know if you remember. I think she was at the iHeartRadio Music Festival in like big old sweats, but she was like, I never left the house. Like, I literally was so bored, but she wanted to keep it a secret.
4: Do you remember the Rihanna Super Bowl where, was it Rihanna? It was Rihanna.
3: Yeah,
4: she was very pregnant and like real like bump. And I tweeted or something, I think it was Twitter at the time. I'm like, Rihanna's pregnant, right? And I got crushed for about 15 minutes. How dare you? How dare you? And then about 17 minutes later, she announced she was pregnant.
2: Yeah. And people... Like,
4: yeah, go ahead.
2: No, people were so confused. It's like kind of also how Beyonce did it, like just like rubbing her belly. And so it wasn't like, I guess we're dumb and need like a full confirmation. But yeah, no, you were right. She was pregnant. Right,
4: it's not like it's my thing to call out on the internet everyone who's a little overweight and call them pregnant. Like, I've actually never done that.
2: Well, you make us take tests every morning.
4: Well, I do. well, I take one too, just in case. Everyone has to pee on a stick on their way into the studio every morning.
2: Hey,
4: so.
2: You never know. You never know. I've heard of people playing roulette. Oh, didn't they do that on like Secret Lives of Mormon Wives?
4: Yeah.
2: That's a wild game. Okay, so I'm going to actually talk about that show right now. Fred, are you aware there's a new season or at least like part of the season that we never got?
4: No, out? I was unaware of that.
2: Okay, well, it's out, honey. And whatever between Dakota and Taylor Frankie Paul and their relationship, because I do think there's like more to the story there. She, like, I have given up on her. You need to watch it. Like, watching what I'm speechless. Watching not only what we saw she did before going on the Bachelorette, the biggest opportunity of her career, coming back, she's found herself into three men, engaged with one. Like,
3: this is a Taylor Frankie Paul girl.
2: Yes.
3: Oh.
2: Yes, the season we never got. So
4: here's my thing about this. Like, what is it about her? Because if you watch this show. She is, I've obviously never met her before. I don't know who she is. But, I mean, you can't watch that show and not say that she exudes or at least presents this idea of complete and total chaos. And that's not me dissing her. That's just me. You can't watch that show and look at her and go, this is a person who's looking for a normal everyday life. Just drama-free, down the middle, no drama, no issue. That's
2: Girl.
4: Not her, right? So, but what I want to know is she's always got these men clamoring for her. Like,
2: clamoring.
4: I'm sorry, no disrespect to her, but when I look at all that's going on with the TV show and the one weirdo guy with the baby daddy, and then she got the other baby daddy, and then she got the bachelor, and she got the other thing, and I'm going, yeah, I put a ring on that.
2: You know? Seriously, and she openly is talking about how she signed an NDA for The Bachelorette as she's filming for another reality show, telling everyone what happened while she's trying to choose between three men and she's engaged to one. And someone said, you cheated. And she said, I don't like the word cheating. Well, I don't care what you call it, girl. And now it seems like for the first time, she likes the chaos. She's starting to smile after things start to blow up. It's getting really weird. Something's wrong. So she has lost me. But that season is out. And if you're into it, We probably shouldn't be watching it, but watch it because it's crazy. The drama continues in the aftermath of actress Hayden Panettiere's death. Her ex-boyfriend, Brian Hickerson, and Brian's brother, Zach, got into a bar fight over the weekend. They were reportedly being heckled at a South Carolina bar over Hayden's death before it all turned physical. There's a video of this showing Brian throwing a bar stool. Brian was ultimately released without being arrested, but Zach was booked for disorderly conduct. I mean, I can think of the one time that I'm not going to be going out, getting into fights at the bar and staying home. And it's when I just lost my girlfriend and the feds are like talking to me. I don't know. So they got into a bar fight over the weekend. And really quick, Judge Judy retiring after 30 years on TV. Aww. So Judge Judy, we wish you the best.
3: And she's see you go, girl.
2: Yeah.
3: She but I'm like, ready.
2: Right. Well, now you can be the highest paid TV judge.
3: That's right.
2: She was like the highest paid woman on TV for a while, I'm pretty sure. But yeah, shout out to an icon. We love you, Miss Judy. Maybe you can do like a little nod to something she used to say.
3: Let's do it. I'm telling you. Give me those wigs, Judy.
4: Well, I guess you know, she had the TV show, and then it moved off of syndication. Well, it's still in syndication, but I guess they stopped making new episodes in 21. She went to Amazon, was doing a show there, and then her son, I guess, is taking over in some capacity. But I say you relaunch the syndicated show because that woman is rolling in it in perpetuity. It's like, what is it? The show that you will always catch on television somewhere.
3: Always.
4: You will always catch somewhere that show is on.
2: Queen.
4: But so, and even though Wheel of Fortune hasn't called me back yet, I'm going to Wheel of Fortune. You're going to Judge Judy.
3: Yes.
4: This is going to be great.
3: It's
4: We're going to be TV superstars, but we won't quit our day job because this one's so lucrative.
3: Oh, no. So. Look at Ryan Seacrest. We can do it all, baby. Come on.
4: Okay. Now, last I heard, Ryan Seacrest was going to be the host and the announcer. He doesn't want, he's not calling me at all. So, yeah.
2: You can also find The Fred Show at any time you want to, all hours. 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I could

0: the Fred Show. Kiki is your bridesmaid dress shopping. We are a little over a year away from the big day, from the wedding. The wedding we've been talking. I feel like it should be tomorrow because we've been talking about it since, I don't know, since 2018.
1: So, oh, wow.
0: Yeah, we've been talking about it for a minute now.
2: Wasn't even here.
3: Since before you were engaged, before you got here.
0: Right.
3: We've been talking.
0: Yeah, we've been talking about this wedding since before you met Big Tim.
2: Well, so, we got a year to go.
0: Right.
2: Buckle up. Mm-hmm.
0: How many more categories do we need to get sponsored?
2: Oh, my God. We have so many on the floor. Let me know when you're ready for me to go.
0: Okay.
2: I'll run them down.
0: So bridesmaid dresses. So what's the deal? You go look, and then I don't know how this works. You go pick one out, and then everybody has to go buy it?
2: Basically. And I would, you know me, I'm trying to, like, people please, and, you know, this will look good on her, that will look good on her. But I don't want to waste people's time. So my matron of honor finally reached out and was like, girl, like, please, let me help you. And so she was like, let's go look on Sunday. So we went to look yesterday, and it's basically like she tries on a dress, and I'm just like Tyra Banks, like, you know, it's 0 out of 10. Nine out of 10, you know. So that's what I spent my day doing yesterday.
0: Okay, so you're like Jason on Say Yes for the Dress?
2: Yes, yes.
0: Or Say Yes to the Dress or whatever.
3: And they made him be like a different person.
4: Yeah, they made me wear a jacket with no arms in the sleeve.
3: Right, they made him a mean gay. Yeah.
0: Wait a minute, yeah. I didn't know this part of it. They made you wear an outfit to make you look like a meaner gay?
4: Yeah, like I had a regular jacket on and they were like, oh, it would be better if you just didn't have your arms in your jacket. You just had it like draped over your shoulder like
2: oh,
4: a cape.
2: My
4: I was
2: goodness.
4: Like, okay.
5: Yeah. And she has whole personality out too.
3: Yeah, the personality was what really got me.
4: Yeah, that's like, not girl. Me on that show.
3: No.
5: That was not me.
0: Yeah, because every now and again, like on a random Thursday afternoon, I'll get a text from somebody going, hey, is that Jason on Say Yes to the Big Yeah?
4: Yes,
0: and why is he being an angry gay?
4: I know. mean, yeah, it's in high rotation, too. They make their money off that.
0: That's so funny that their definition of mean gay is jacket draped over the shoulders.
3: Chic, and you can't support your friend. You have to, like, read her to Phil.
4: Yeah, I actually hate my friends and all her family.
3: Right.
4: Yeah.
2: Oh, no!
0: So then do you have to bring in, Kiki, like, women of different sizes so we can try the dress and see how it looks like with all shapes and sizes, or are we just sort of in our head we're sort of estimating what it's going to look like?
2: Yeah, you have to bring in different women. You're supposed to bring in like one of, you know, one size and then another size. So yeah, there's lots of variety in my bridal party.
0: And then you pick the style and the color, and they have to buy the exact dress?
2: Yes. Mm-hmm. Yes.
0: Okay.
3: You know, there's like websites where like they just plug in their measurements and stuff after you pick like a color or styles you like.
2: I have learned. However, okay. I don't trust it. I need to feel the fabric. I need to see it on you. I need to make sure it's flattering. Yeah, so the whole, I saw that option and I was like, nope, because somebody's going to order the wrong fabric, the wrong texture, the wrong, like, I don't have time for
3: There's
2: that.
3: There's also stores where they can go on their own once you pick the color, but you still need to feel the fabric.
2: Yes.
3: I just feel like you're doing it in a way that, like, is making it harder for you.
2: It is, because what I learned yesterday is, like, there's regular satin, then there's shiny satin, then there's matte satin, and then there's this.
0: Well,
2: I don't, like,
3: you pick the color and the satin, they go do it.
2: I'm about to dismiss them.
3: Oh,
2: together. I don't have time.
3: You're stressing me out the way you're doing
4: dismiss
3: this.
4: Dismiss them.
2: Girl, I'm stressed. So,
0: well,
2: yes.
0: There's only one thing to do, and that's get our, the Fred Show VP of Photoshopping, Paulina, on it. And she will flawlessly Photoshop everyone so you can see exactly what it's going to look like. It'll look perfect. There'll be no, or use that filter from last week where everybody's buff.
2: Yes. I'll have to do that. Yeah.
0: It'll look
3: that
0: great.
3: Wasn't a filter.
0: No, my head is really that small.
3: Bro, that was crazy work. Like, your head was, like, really tiny head.

0: way. Yeah. More Fred Show next, right here.
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0: Baltimore traffic.
7: Good morning. There's still traffic on BW Parkway southbound between Arundel Mills Boulevard and 175. The outer loop is slow between 795 and Baltimore National Pike. 895 southbound is slow between Lombard Street and the Harbor Tunnel south end. 95 northbound off-ramp is blocked to northbound 24 for the cleanup of an overturned tractor trailer. And there's an accident blocking the left lane on 95 southbound between White Marsh Boulevard and 695. I'm Rose and that's your traffic.
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1: Here's Rose with three things you need to know.
2: Rose, what's happening?
3: Maryland is offering about $349,000 in grants for environmental projects across the state. The Keep Maryland Beautiful program is accepting applications through December 1st for project focus on environmental education, community stewardship, and protecting natural resources. Volunteer groups, nonprofit communities, and land trusts can apply. The awards will be announced in March. Johns Hopkins University in Baltimore is the highest ranked university in the state on Forbes 2027 list. Johns Hopkins ranked number 11 overall in the rankings, which evaluated 500 four-year colleges and universities based largely on how well they prepare students for life after college. UMBC came in at number 44. And Maryland is among the states with the best tailgaters, according to a new survey. Louisiana ranked first, followed by Alabama and Texas. Maryland actually tied for sixth, with 71% of those surveyed saying the state has some of the best tailgaters. I'm Rose. Those are the three things you to know for your day on Z104.3.
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0: between LaBarge Street and the Harbor Tunnel South End. 95 northbound off-ramp is blocked to northbound 24 for the cleanup of an overturned tractor trailer. And there's an accident blocking the left lane on 95 southbound between White Marsh Boulevard and 695. I'm Rose, and that's your traffic.
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15: 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High near 79.
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17: 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Good morning, Caitlin.
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17: Showbiz Shelley in the showdown next hour. $1,350. 20 straight, well, sort of, 20 game win streak with some ties in there. That money could be yours. I don't know how many times I'm going to say Secrets Mirabelle this week, but it's not, because we're going to give away that trip.
19: Yep.
17: Now it's you get to go to see Mary J. Blige in Vegas, Fred Show exclusive, with Paulina and Kiki, who are weaseling their way into this trip.
21: Yes, baby, Vegas, here we come.
16: Yes.
21: I know it ain't no hateration in this dancery. Yeah.
16: There is some holleration now.
21: Yeah. Holleration. Yes.
17: I just wasn't invited to the dancery, and I'm very upset about it.
21: Is that what it is? You want to go?
17: Yeah, desperately. I desperately want to go to the dancery, but I'm not able to go. So instead, I'm just gonna be the president of the hateration. Right. And I'm gonna make up some more words after I've had some more coffee. But Mary J. Blige in Vegas will hook you up at 7:30 Central, 8:30 Eastern. Got that trip this hour. The biggest stories of the day, blogs, and the entertainment report. I want to talk about. I'm on a bit of a road trip this week, and I decided I'm headed to the iHeartRadio Music Festival in Las Vegas, but I decided instead of going west, I would go east first.
16: Okay.
17: That makes a lot of sense. So
16: what
17: I decided Vegas is over there. So I decided I would go the other direction, and I would go to Charlotte first, which you can hear our show in Charlotte. And I decided to go because the Bears and the Panthers played. And I thought, what better time to visit our friends in Charlotte than for that? And I have some thoughts. Most specifically about jerseys. Mm-hmm. And I want to say, if you're a child, I'm not talking to you. If there might be some exceptions. But what is it with, it should not, in my opinion, it should not be a thing to have a jersey with your name on it.
21: Oh. Now, hold on now. Why? What's the problem?
17: Because.
16: Are you playing?
17: Right. Well, that's what
21: slaying,
17: I'm saying.
21: I'm slaying, honey, in my outfit.
19: Period.
21: Right.
17: Now, there are some people who would argue that men shouldn't be wearing shirts with the name of other men on them at all. Now, I'm not one of those people because I'm all for if you love Caleb Williams, if you love, name whatever player you want. If you love any player, if you love
19: Kyra Santos.
16: Oh, yeah, sports reporter.
17: I could do this all day.
16: Jalen Hurts.
17: Whatever player. Whatever player you want. Jaden Daniels. You love Jaden Daniels. Then go get yourself a Jaden Daniels jersey. You can wear it and camaraderie and you're cheering for your team. Yeah, whatever. I think that's a stupid argument. That's one of these like hyper-masculine arguments I don't like.
19: I'm not wearing another man's name on my back.
17: Yeah, that's like, that's dumb. That's dumb.
16: Okay. Like,
17: that person earned the right to have their jersey sold in a store, and if you love them, then go get their jersey and wear that to the game, and you enjoy yourself or to the bar or the party or whatever. No problem there. But I saw a couple of people yesterday walking around with jerseys from the respective teams with their names on them. They didn't play on the team. Like, you don't have a number. You don't have a jersey. You weren't invited to training camp. Like, you didn't attend.
21: I don't see the problem.
17: Okay, why? That's because you have several jerseys with your name on them? Is that why?
21: Yes. I love a little customized piece. You know that. Yes.
15: That's like going to a concert and like putting your, like making your own merch, like with, for the performer's concert, but it's you.
18: Did that.
21: I've done that. Have you been to Jingle Ball?
17: Yeah. I was going to say, well, can we wear shirts with each other's pictures on them? But that's a little bit different because we were being funny. Yeah. We were being silly gooses.
15: Right. I'm not going to Casey Musgraves and taking her face off of the you know, the promo tour shirt
18: and putting your face.
15: Right. For me, Fred, it's like when last year when I was at the Lions Chiefs game, there was a dude dressed in head to toe Cowboys attire. Like, if you're going to wear a jersey, wear one of the game that's like at least being played, or don't wear one at all. Like,
18: all I have is Cowboy jersey.
15: That's
17: another one. Right. That's another one. Going to a sporting event, typically, in my opinion, also along with you, Kaylin, it's not a wear any jersey day.
15: No.
18: Wait, that's Lollapalooza.
15: Yes. And that's a vintage.
17: If you want to wear any jersey, go to Coachella. Like everybody knows, go to Lollapalooza. Go to one of these music festivals.
15: For that.
17: Exactly. Now, the only other thing I could say is, let's say you were going to the Panthers-Bears game yesterday, but Cowboys-Giants are playing on Sunday Night Football, and you're excited about that. Maybe you can do that. But it's not wear any jersey day. And the other thing is, I saw a lot of jerseys yesterday of players that aren't on the team anymore, and I'm not talking about like legendary players. Like I have jerseys from the Cubs and from some other teams, from guys who are like in the Hall of Fame, you know, Ernie Banks or players I liked in the past. That's fine, I guess. I don't have a problem with that because you can't be expected to go out and buy these $100-some-odd jerseys every time somebody gets traded or whatever. It does look a little silly when you're wearing a jersey of an active player who's on another team and you're still wearing that jersey. That's a little weird.
15: I miss Matthew Stafford. What do you mean?
17: Well, and I have a Javi Baez Cubs jersey. I wear that all the time. Well, I shouldn't say all the time, but I would wear it all the time if I wore jerseys all the time. And I wouldn't have any problem with it because I still love him even though he's on the Tigers, I think. Really was getting under my skin because you simply can't just put your name. I'm sorry, you cannot just put your name on a jersey and wear it like somehow and make up your own number and the whole thing. Like you aren't on the team, bro. Like go buy a jersey of the person who you like on the team. Represent the people on the field.
15: So Jason Brown's 69 jersey that he just bought.
18: Oh, that's official merch. Yeah, I have a collab.
15: Okay. Yeah. With what team? Because there's a
18: all of them.
21: They're right. Oh. Yeah, NFL as a whole.
18: Yes, it's what's that guy's name that runs the NFL? That old guy?
15: The commissioner? Roger
18: that
15: Goodell.
18: Guy. Uh-huh.
17: Hold on a second. Bella, I want to talk to this person here. The person who says, I think she knows which one I'm talking about. You can text us. You can call us 855-591-1035. I knew this would be controversial. I knew this would upset people. I'm not trying to make you mad.
21: Yes, you are.
17: I saw it a couple times yesterday. I just thought it was from afar. It was actually some people I saw it. And I'm like, I'm just like, you know, whatever it is, Panthers jersey number 5 with the name Scott on the back. First of all, that's
15: name.
17: Right. Right.
15: No, that's crazy.
17: Hold on a second. Rob, Jason. How you doing, Rob?
20: Good, here.
17: Rob, I don't want to upset you here, man. I'm sorry. Aww. This is a very sweet thing that you guys have going on, but you have some matching jerseys.
20: Yeah, so the wife and I have a matching jersey with our last name. And the numbers are the year that we got married.
21: That's right. Now, that is so sweet.
18: So cute.
16: Yes, that is so sweet, Rob. Yes. Don't let him bully you out of this.
20: No. Those jerseys are specifically at the house.
15: Okay.
20: When we're watching the games at home.
15: Okay.
20: If we go out to the Bears, like to Soldier Field or to a bar or something, we have our other jerseys. My wife's got DJ Moore. I got still Justin Fields.
15: Okay.
20: Yeah, waiting to get another one.
17: Yeah, we had a lot of hope. I saw a lot of Justin Fields. First of all, in Charlotte, they were probably, I'm not even kidding you, probably 35 to 40% Bears fans. When they would score a touchdown, it was almost as loud as it was when the Panthers did. The Bears fans traveled yesterday, and I saw a lot of Justin Fields jerseys, and I was about to go down that road, and I stopped because a lot of people bought number one jerseys because a lot of people people thought that was going to be it. And we were wrong. So I'm not mad about that. I'm not mad that everybody went out and got excited about that. And now they don't want to go give the NFL another $200 for another jersey. So I'm not mad at you about that, Rob.
20: Hey, exactly. Jerseys are pricey.
17: You're right.
20: I got the matching jerseys. And then the following year, I ended up getting my wife the DJ Moore jersey. So I'm going to wait for mine. I'll get mine later.
17: And I'm not saying you wear whatever you want in your own home. I mean, that's not what I'm here to. I'm saying you show up to the game and it's, number one, me on my jersey. Like, I don't think I could do it. But anyway, thank you, Rob. Have a good day.
20: Thank you. You too. Love you guys.
17: Love you too.
21: Rob, what's up. Go ahead, Rob.
1: But he doesn't wear it out of the house.
21: He just said that because y'all on here.
1: No.
21: Rob, wear your jersey, baby. Rob knows every game. Proud. Yes.
17: It's a bit of a running joke, and I mean, I've tried to include many different city sports here, but I'm a Cubs fan. I'm a Chicago Cubs fan. I have been my whole life. I didn't grow up in Illinois. I grew up in Arizona, spring training. We didn't have a baseball team. My great-grandmother was a fan her whole life, so then we were just, Cubs fans. And then baseball came to Arizona later and whatever, but still, Cubs fan. Now I live in Chicago, and it's amazing, except for the Cubs, after 16 years in this city, they've never invited me to throw out the first pitch. And it's a licensing issue. It's because the other media company carries the games and apparently part of the deal. Maybe they don't like me. It could be that, too. But my understanding is that we're not allowed to go because we work for a competing company. And I don't know. Anyway, but the Sox that have the same situation have invited me to throw out a first pitch. I did it, and they gave me a jersey with my name on it. Oh. I wore it to do the thing because it was ceremonious and it was, it was an honor. I'm very grateful that they allowed me to do that. Very nice of them. On the South Side, they're very nice to me there.
1: Yeah, we are very nice.
17: But I'm not going to wear that jersey to the game. I'm not going to show up tomorrow when they play the Royals or whatever and wear the jersey with my name on it.
21: That's not a Cubs one. Won't invite you. You don't appreciate the gift. They want you to wear it.
17: Someone texted, jerseys with your name are for music artists playing in that city on a tour.
1: Right. See,
17: there you go. That's what I'm talking about.
1: Are you thinking okay, this is a big accomplishment to get to the NFL, to have this jersey with your name on it. Is that where you're coming from, or you're just stop making it about you?
17: I mean, no, it's not like I think you're egotistical. I mean, I think some people, Kiki, are egotistical and they put their name on everything.
21: Call me what you like.
17: No, I think Kiki is a branding queen is what I think Kiki is. And so by all means, but, no, it's not that. It's not the self-centered nature of it. I mean, that's everybody all the time, everywhere in today's world. It's just I don't know. You had a choice of all these people that are really good at this sport. Really, really good at this. And they're actively playing on the field. And you can get behind them and wear their jersey and go, yeah. And then they score and you got the jersey on. You point it. That's cool. But what am I going to do when number 55 Fred shows up, to the game, and everyone's like, who is this? Who is that? He clicked on that option at checkout. I got it. Okay.
1: And let's not make the jersey pink. Let's not bedazzle. Let's not cinch it at the waist. Let's leave the jersey.
17: What's wrong with y'all? Very
18: right, now you're going too far.
21: Yeah, I don't like fashion, I don't know.
1: Fashion. I'm at a football game. I don't need it cinched at the waist because I'm a woman. I want a real jersey.
21: I need my ascension. I need it actually cropped. Okay. If I wear the real one, they're going to think I'm a linebacker. I can't.
17: Not anymore. Hey, you're getting skinny. You're looking more like a tight end.
21: Hey, I'll take that.
17: Hey, Matt. Good morning, Matt. How you doing?
2: I'm good. How are you?
17: Matt, I didn't mean to choose violence this morning. I saw it yesterday and I thought, oh, no, why do we got to do that? But you're okay with it.
2: I am okay with the name. I think you're off base with this because people spend a lot of money on these jerseys. And in the days of free agency, players aren't spending but a couple of years with a team potentially. So you're putting that money out each and every time. I'm a diehard Eagles fan. I have a jersey with my last name on the back that my team actually got for me as a gift. And I rep that jersey, and I will rep it till the day that I die because it's the one jersey I will never have to buy again.
17: Now, right. You make,
1: you make a
17: great point, and that's sort of allude to that earlier. That is a great point. And I'm also going to say this. There might be a caveat to my theory about people showing up to games with jerseys with their own name on it. The caveat might be if it was given to you as a gift, because some people got together and thought, you know what this guy would really like? He's a big fan, and we don't know which... So you know what? That's a little bit different. Maybe for me, maybe I should specify. It's showing up to the stadium with said jersey. Maybe that's my issue. It's like, you're not on the team, bro.
1: Suit up.
17: Know?
2: I know, but what if you decide to go and get it yourself? You're still putting out the money to get that jersey, and might be the last jersey that you have to buy.
17: Yeah, no, you're making a good point, Matt. Thank you. Have a good day. I'm glad you called.
2: You too. Thanks.
17: I mean, this is a little tongue-in-cheek, guys. I mean, people are on the text going, you should let people do whatever they want. No, no, you can't do whatever you want. Fred says...
1: No, you stopped them at the game, and you said, get a new shirt.
17: Roger Goodell and I are having a meeting in New York because I'm going to go further north and east before I go to Vegas. I'm going to go to New York at the NFL headquarters. Roger Goodell and I are having a meeting at noon Eastern, and we're going to discuss banning...
1: You're horrible.
17: You guys, I don't know. I just think it's... of all the options you have, and but he makes a good point. Like, you got to pick a safe player, you know, because you can pick somebody. Like, for example, Justin Fields was a great example. I mean, we could do this all day of the guys who like, oh, this is the future, and then you buy the jersey, you're excited, and then it's not the future anymore. I think the other safe option is to, like, I recently bought a Luke Kuechly jersey because I like Luke Kuechly, who played for the Panthers. He's in the Hall of Fame. He just got in the Hall of Fame. He retired. I like, but he's not playing anymore. So and he played for the Panthers and whatever. So you can wear that. Because it's like in posterity, you know what I mean? Like, he's enshrined in forever. He's retired. It's over.
1: What did you wear, though, to the game?
17: Well,
1: white from head to toe.
17: I was a bit of a situation, you know, because I used to live in Charlotte and I had some, you know, affinity for the Panthers. And so I wore a black shirt and I wore orange shorts.
1: Oh.
17: I tried to be a house divided. You know, I tried to represent both sides without being sort of inflammatory. Wow. You know what I mean?
1: Yeah.
17: Because I was in a spot. Plus, I was technically media yesterday, so I think wearing a Bears jersey would be, you know, maybe a little over the top. Plus, the one with my name on it is at the dry cleaner, I wasn't
1: getting
17: able to.
1: Rhinestones,
17: I was getting it bedazzled and cinched.
1: Yes.
17: I also got the pink camouflage version because they wear those all the time. Hey, Ariana, good morning.
3: Good morning.
17: Hi. This is more triggering for people than I anticipated. But I don't love people who put their own name on jerseys for sports. What do you think?
3: I mean, I'd rather support the team. Yes, have the jersey. I'd rather have my name and my favorite number than wear somebody who ends up being canceled, like Aaron Hernandez. I don't want to wear somebody who like committed a crime like that. And honestly, like, everybody has skeletons in their closets, and when they become famous like that, like, you know, what if they end up being a terrible person in the long run?
1: The NFL's
3: not everybody
1: for you,
3: does, but some people do.
17: Ariana, I appreciate that from an investment standpoint, but it's not a tattoo. You can take the jersey off.
1: Also, so many have been.
3: But I also have to keep buying more jerseys, wear that one jersey. Also, granted, I don't really wear American football jerseys. I wear Mexican soccer jerseys. So, and usually a lot of people that I know do customize their soccer jerseys. So,
17: okay. Well,
3: yeah.
17: No, Ariana, I hear you. You do whatever makes you happy. I'm just sharing a perspective. Have a good day.
3: I mean, otherwise, then we're like an all-time favorite person, like Peyton. Mm-hmm. Everybody loves Peyton. As far as we know, he doesn't have any bad skeletons in his closet. And if he does, we don't know about it yet, but... You know?
17: Yeah, you're right. To Kaylin's point, if I go to the NFL store and I stare at the wall of jerseys and think, which one of these people is doing something they shouldn't be doing? I don't know that I should buy any of them.
1: Yeah. I don't know.
17: There's a good possibility it's going to be a waste of money. Have a good day. Thanks for calling.
3: All right, thanks.
17: I'm amazed at how fired up people are about this. If Fred thinks it's okay as a gift, and giving he has no idea if somebody bought it or if it was gifted, this sounds like a Fred problem. No. Let me clarify. This is a Fred problem.
1: We're just having fun.
17: This is very clearly a Fred problem. Start looking at everyone and think, oh, wow, someone loves them and got them a gift rather than look at that D-bag. Oh. Okay. All right, guys. I'm going to move on because this is like... I just, it's not my favorite thing. But there are some good points being made, and I'm sure that's why Kiki did it. I'm sure Kiki did it from a financial perspective and not a branding one.
21: That's exactly it.
17: Right. Headlines are next.

0: Red's biggest stories of the day.
1: AJ made the point that a few of us are making off the air just now. And by the way, for the 300 people who text, I mean, really, like, I don't know that we've seen texts this early that heated. We should talk about tipping and then maybe move on to some political talk after that. AJ made the point that we were all discussing off the air, which is if you're concerned about buying a jersey and they are expensive and then the player gets traded or it leaves or whatever, they have these things called t-shirts or sweatshirts that just have the logo of your team on them. They don't have any names on them. You know, they don't have to have a name on them. They don't have to. just a thought. Let's talk first about something absolutely incredible that happened. Jason Brown.
2: Yes.
1: Hey, Paulina, I've been in radio for 25 years. Turn the music down. Thank you. Paulina just gave me a pro tip off the air, and
3: that backfired real quick.
1: I kid you not. Off the air, Paulina goes, yeah. I've been in radio for 10 years, and I need you to do this. That's what she said to me. I kid you not. And
3: hey.
1: then we go blasting with the Fox music on the radio, and I go, hey, I've been in radio for 25. Turn the damn music down.
3: I was told I need to command the room.
1: I don't need your Wikipedia page when you command the room, okay?
3: Command the room.
1: Hey, Fred, I've been in radio for 10 years, and I need you to do this.
4: As you're here for, like, longer, but, yeah.
5: She big-timed you.
3: I'm a nobody.
1: Total flex on me. Jason Brown, week one of his NFL picks, you guys, 12 correct picks.
5: That ain't bad.
2: Hell yeah. It's soon to be 13 tonight.
1: Correct picks. What is the percentage on that? Let me get my calculator out because you know I can't do that in my head. There's no way I can do that.
5: You're our fast math man.
2: I don't know how
1: I'm not that fast. Hang on a minute
2: statistician.
1: Here.
2: Statistician.
5: Right. You're the numbers guy on the show.
1: 75. That's 75% you got correct.
2: Let's see.
5: Yeah.
1: No.
5: Yeah.
1: Well, I would say in this example, it's really, really good. However, you picked the Seahawks over the Patriots. That's a win. You picked the Niners over the Rams. A win. Ooh. The Lions over the Saints. At the last minute, that was a win.
5: Woo!
1: You picked the Bengals over the Bucks. That was a win. You picked the Ravens over the Colts. That was a win. You picked the Browns over the Jags. That was a loss. Honestly, that was a bad pick. And you could have been even more prolific. You picked the Jets over the Titans. That was a loss. You picked the Bills over the Texans. A win. You picked the Steelers over the Falcons. A win. Ooh. The Bears over the Panthers. A win. Vikings over the Packers. A win. Raiders over the Dolphins. A win. Cardinals over the Chargers. A win. Eagles over the Commanders. That was a win.
5: Tried to convince you not to pick that one.
1: I want the Commanders to be good this year, and that didn't work out. And then you picked the Cowboys, which was another dumb pick, over the Giants, and that was a loss.
2: They lost?
1: I mean,
2: Condemnation?
1: You could have on two layups been 14 and 16, in my opinion. Wow. You picked the hard ones correctly.
2: that's a good representation of my life.
5: Yeah.
1: And then as far as the parlay is concerned, let me see here. What was this one?
5: So Ramondre Stevenson.
1: Will not score this week. You got that right.
5: After the game was already played.
1: Right, the game had already been played. But Jason somehow didn't know that.
2: So it still
1: counts. Caleb Williams will throw two touchdowns. He threw more than that. Yes. And then Saquon Barkley will catch five times, and that didn't happen.
5: He did not. And we told you he would not. But hey, that's your craft.
2: I had faith in Saquon, but he let me down.
5: Yeah. Well, usually he does something else on the field, but hey.
2: Oh, he runs.
1: Yeah, running backs catch.
5: You can catch,
1: typically, that I would have gone with, like, running yards on that one, but whatever.
2: I don't know how to do that.
1: Yeah. I just want to say great job, Jason.
2: Thank
1: that is
2: you.
1: A really good showing. People could have made some money on that. So good work.
2: Strong
1: still working
2: one.
1: On a sponsorship, either from like a gambling hotline or a gambling website. We would take either one.
2: Yeah, we're a team if a team wants to sponsor me, but that will not.
1: That's a conflict of interest. Right. I was going to say, if the Chicago Bears or the Washington Commanders decide to sponsor the segment, that doesn't mean that you'll be influenced.
2: Correct. I'll true to my craft. Know.
5: Yes.
1: In biggest stories of the day, this is frightening. The CEO of Anthropic, I believe Anthropic is ChatGPT, right?
5: Claude.
1: Claude? Mm-hmm. Is it Claude? Okay, because there you go. I don't know who's doing what, but they're all, Well, you would know because you're our AI expert, Paulina.
5: Don't listen to me.
1: Okay, well, I just did. But Anthropic's CEO is calling for the industry to slow the development of increasingly powerful AI systems. And they're the ones making it.
5: Yep.
1: And they're saying, we should slow this down. And it's his job to make it. He wants more independent safety evaluation and coordination among major AI labs. His warning follows reports of AI systems being misused for cyber attacks and fraud. The striking part, the request is coming from one of the people whose company is competing to build the most powerful AI.
5: Yeah.
1: Which is wild.
2: Scary.
1: So yeah, they want to slow it down. They're also, where I don't know where I put the story, but they're also working on another breaking story, big story this morning, is they're working on ways to make it even more seamless for AI to buy things for you. So the premise would be that AI would just know that you need it and then just get it. And so banking, the different credit card companies and banks are now working to figure out how they're going to do that in a way that's safe for the consumer. But I saw an example the other day, and it's probably light lifting for AI. Like, I know people use AI for coding and medicine and research and, you know, like serious stuff. But I saw an example the other day of like an AI assistant that you can buy for $10 a month or something. And it will go through your email, which I think a lot of email already does this. It will, like, you can wake up and it will give you a digest of your email. And let's say one of the emails is from your kid's school with a list of school supplies they need to start the year. Mm-hmm. It will shop for those items. It will find the cheapest deals, make a shopping list, and then make a one-click command to buy them all and have them sent to your house.
2: Whoa.
1: And it does all of this before you even saw the email. So you would open it, and all you would have to do in theory is click do it. And then everything shows up at your house.
6: Wow. Oh, no.
1: And I guess now they're talking about taking it one step further, where it would just do it for you and you wouldn't even tell it to do it.
2: Mm-hmm. No.
6: Absolutely.
5: Yeah,
6: not.
5: Maybe. Yeah. I don't want that. I don't want that at all. No.
1: And so I don't know why I'm so amazed by that, because I don't even, like, in the scheme of what AI is doing, I don't think that that's that big of a deal. That's just a major convenience. But I was amazed when I saw the example of doing this. The other day, I fed it like 700 pages of information for something that I needed to do for a hobby of mine. And I said,
5: hold on. Why
6: are you being so weak?
5: Okay, I have questions.
1: You know, and I don't know why I'm so amazed by this. I shouldn't be. People are listening now going, yeah, dude, that's what it
5: does.
1: Back
5: it up. It does.
1: So I'm a pilot, right? And I have a little putt-putt plane. I put the animals in it. I fly them around the country, the rescue animals. That's my little putt-putt rescue airline that I fly the plane. And there are maintenance records for the airplane. And the maintenance records are start from the beginning when you buy the airplane from the factory, you know, to whatever, till now. And every year there's maintenance and they write in the logs what they did. And it's pretty complex and detailed. And you've got different books and different entries and whatever. And so I wanted to put them all in one place, digitized, so that somebody could look at them from afar, right? So I dumped all of the scans in to ChatGPT, and they're upside down and sideways, because you know how, like, scanning can be, I don't know, depends who scans it or whatever, and they're out of date, and they're out of order, and, you know, whatever. And I said, hey, can you organize all these by category? I didn't know if it would do it. Can you straighten the orientation? Can you put them in order by date, you know, chronologically, whatever? And I thought it would be like, yeah, okay. In like 30 seconds, it spit them all back, put them all in order. It made a table of contents, a cover sheet, whoa, an index. I didn't ask it to do any of that, and it was perfect.
5: Oh. Are you on Claude or Chad or what do you on?
1: That was ChatGPT. It would have taken me an entire weekend to do that.
5: Yes,
1: if I'd had to do it myself, and it took that thing 30 seconds. Wow. And again, light lifting, I'm sure, as it's curing diseases and blowing up, you know, different parts of the world as we speak, and you know, and as they work in the lab to come up with the AI Fred that's cheaper and has less mental illness. I did that, and I just sat there and I was just blown away. I was so amazed by this.
5: I'm gonna start flirting with Chad, because when they decide to turn on us, like, I just want them to be like, no, you're cool, you know?
2: Like,
5: I want to be nice to your bot. Right.
1: Yeah. It's pretty amazing. But yeah, the people who are making it are like, whoa, let's pump the brakes on this a little bit, because we don't really know what we're doing. The 78th Annual Emmy Awards will celebrate the best in TV at its primetime ceremony tonight. The Pitt is leading the way. The medical drama produced, it leads the field 25 nominations. Hacks follows with a record 24 nods. Widow's Bay has already picked up 8 wins. Mariska Hargitay is the host, 7 Central, 8 Eastern. Tonight, if you want to watch that, the Metropolitan Nashville Airport Authority unanimously voted to start the process of renaming the Nashville Airport after Dolly Parton. Aww. This makes Dolly the first woman to have a major U.S. international commercial airport named after her. Airport officials said the change could take a year or more. They have to work with the legendary singer's estate to determine how to split profits from the merchandise sales. A United Airlines plane had to make an unscheduled landing in Maine after a passenger bit and fought flight attendants because she was denied more alcohol. Maybe that's why, because she was biting and fighting. The plane took off from Milan and was supposed to land in Newark, New Jersey. Flight attendant said the woman had several drinks and became loud and aggressive when she was denied more. She got out of her seat to confront the flight attendants and fought them as they tried to put her in restraints. She then bit one of them on the wrist and kicked her in the stomach. Flight attendants were eventually able to get her under control, and she was arrested after landing in Newark. She's been charged with assault and interference of a flight crew. And, you know, this guy's, he's just an entrepreneur, guys, but a drug dealer was arrested for several drug charges. He was handing out discount loyalty cards to customers who bought from him. During an undercover operation, the guy sold an officer magic mushrooms and said that he was going to Oregon and Colorado to buy more. Also, during the operation, officers learned that he would give customers loyalty cards with the word flower daddy on them. I guess if you collect enough of them, you get a discount on your next purchase.
5: I'm not mad at him, allegedly. That's nice.
1: He's facing 7 felony drug charges and could face up to more than 40 years in prison. It's not known how many people were part of his loyalty program or how much they could save. I love it. I love it,
5: too. Take reviews, too, on Google.
1: Yeah, yeah. It's National Cream-Filled Donut Day, National Eat a Hoagie Day, National Boss and Employee Exchange Day. What's that like?
5: Hmm. Well, no, it's when your boss, like, does your job and vice versa, so they see what, yeah.
1: Well, I thought it was like having an active dialogue.
5: Stop it.
1: Employees and bosses, you're right, get an opportunity to experience each other's roles. The problem is, I think our bosses would love it. I think our boss would love the opportunity to come in here and yak it up all morning. Show us how it's done.
5: Okay.
1: But it would be funny to do that because, you know, our boss is cool. Like, we like the direct report, but some of these guys that we've worked for that claim they know how to do this and better, okay. All right. Well, you get up at 3 in the morning, come in here and do it. And not for one day. You got to do it for like 2 weeks. Ooh. Because everybody can come in here. I think a lot of these guys could do one show. But then you got to do it again and again and again and again every day.
5: Yes. Yeah.
1: Don't you think? Like, don't you think like a lot of people could do one show?
2: Oh, yeah. Uh-huh. But then after a couple of weeks of getting up that early, nosedive.
5: Or they become mentally ill and then they understand us finally, you know?
2: Yeah, that's true.
1: Well, yeah. Or it's also National Sober Day, promotes sobriety and celebrates people living sober lives. The Entertainment Report's next. We'll do vlogs after that, our audio journals, and Waiting by the Phone is new. Why Did Somebody Get Ghosted? That's coming up. Fred Show's on. Welcome to Monday.
7: Yeah, I said what I said. I'd rather be famous instead.

penalties. If you send for me, I'm going to glow up one more time. 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You gon' see me sleeping in courtside. You gon' see me eating 10 more times. 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You

0: You could use a revamp with a new vibe, sis. 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I don't need to wear a wig to make you like it. I'm a two-time, you ain't new, I win. 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All my ops waiting for me to be you, I bet. Said I got drive, I don't need a car. Money really all that we fiending for. I'm doing things they ain't seen before. Bands ain't dumb, but extreme is all. I'm a demon lord, fall off what I ain't seen it for. I'm doing things that excite the source. Fame yeah. Ain't something that I need no more.
1: Yeah, cause trick.
0: I said what I said, I'd rather be famous instead. I let all that get to my head. I don't care, I paint the town red.

0: Kalen's Entertainment Report is on The Fred Show.
1: All right, we got to start out with Drake, my boo thing, because he is in the deep end again. He only swims in his feelings and speaks in riddles and metaphors. So we're finally finding out what he has been teasing, sort of. So remember, after dropping 3 albums instead of 1 shortly after, he posted a photo of a CD that simply said FOMO. He then sent out some care packages with merch that said the same name on them to like different streamers and such, and they posted that online. Well, yesterday he posted an Instagram teaser of him on a speedboat, and the voiceover in part said, "What if I told you there were 2 versions of your life? In one, you avoid risk and withhold love. You feel like you've gone missing from yourself. You look for something you can't find. In the other version of your life, you find it." And he called it a not-so-short film, which I guess we're getting tomorrow. So I don't know if it's like a documentary or what it is. He's kind of vague with it, but it is not an album, apparently. We will find out tomorrow, though. Speaking of Drake, word is he's covering Lil Durk's legal fees for star defense attorney Brian Steele. If you didn't know, a federal jury acquitted Chicago rapper Lil Durk in a murder-for-hire plot that was targeting rapper Quando Rondo. Rondo's cousin died in the shooting, and Durk faced multiple felony counts, including charges of murder, stalking, and conspiracy. A jury found him not guilty for all charges, which was a big deal, with people like Kanye West and Machine Gun Kelly showing up to his trial to support him. And speaking of Machine Gun Kelly, he was busy over the weekend. So Miss Taylor Swift, we talked about on this show how a woman becomes single and she kind of appears out of thin air to take them out on the town. It's like she's like a spirit guide for breakups. But I think she also will set you up as well for the rebound. So she's like a one-stop shop kind of friend. And she and Travis Kelce, I almost said Barker, she's married to Travis Kelce, they are friends with Machine Gun Kelly. We saw them dancing together after the Super Bowl. I think he was at the wedding. And now we see Dakota Johnson out with Machine Gun Kelly.
2: Oh.
1: So Taylor took her out, and maybe there was a setup of some sort, which I did not see on the bingo card. I'd be terrified of Megan Fox. I don't know what kind of spell she's going to cast on her. I know she doesn't want MGK, but something tells me she doesn't want anyone else to have him either. So I'd be fearful. But yeah, that was a new couple. Dakota and him were out. She was wearing, we're basically not wearing clothes either. Like her whole shirt was just like, I know exactly what her, I've seen her chest more than mine. So I guess that's what we're doing now. And really quickly, a massive music festival was canceled in California because of storm surf from Hurricane Marie and storm drain issues. It's called Ocean Way. It was scheduled for the 26th and 27th. So this is like being canceled before it can even go down. Expected to bring up to 50,000 people a day to the beach in the Santa Monica Pier. A large part of the festival site was damaged. The Killers, Olivia Dean, Sublime, Jack White, some more artists were going to be performing. But I guess it's so bad that they're calling it this early. And I just do that because this weather's been crazy everywhere. And this has been very much a thing we've been seeing. I mean, Bonnaroo isn't coming back next year. So lots of crazy weather around the country. And by the way, you can find us anywhere on social at Fred Show Radio. We are everywhere. 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
3: By the way, speaking of crazy weather, it was 126 degrees on the field at the at the Bears Panthers game yesterday, because I always bring one of those laser thermometers everywhere I go. So now one of the reporters like had one 126.
1: Wow. Were people passing out?
3: There were some players that looked really hot. Yeah, there were some fans that passed out too. But I mean, on the field itself, 126 where they were playing. We need to get to fall. I'm ready.
1: Please.
3: Like, give me a sweatshirt, like a little nip in the air. Just give me like a little nip, a little something, like where a cold drink, you know, warms you up just a little bit. I don't need to be like nostril hairs frozen. I'm not looking for that. But like, just give me a little, it's time for a little nibble.
2: Yeah.
3: You know?
2: Yeah.
3: Uh-huh. Just a little, not 100. Ugh. Football weather is not 126 degrees.
1: No, it's not. Right. They should make the people that want to wear their names on the jersey play in that before they're allowed to wear them.
3: And that probably wasn't the very best material to wear when it's 100.
1: Right.
3: It's whatever that nylon is.
4: Take the jerseys off at that point.
1: Right. I always want them to do that. Yeah.
3: Let's do blogs or audio journals. Waiting by the phone. Why did somebody get ghosted? That is next. And Big Money with Showbiz Shelley. We're back in a second. Stay here.
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3: 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Baltimore traffic.
4: Stop and go on BW Parkway southbound between 100 and NSA. The inner loop is slow between Liberty Road and Green Spring Avenue. Outer loop is slow between 795 and Baltimore National Pike. Also between Harford Road and Providence Road. 895 southbound is slow between Pulaski Highway and the Harbor Tunnel south end. 95 northbound off ramp to northbound 24 is blocked for an overturned tractor trailer cleanup. You're also going to see stop and go on US 15 northbound between Jefferson Street and Rosemont Avenue. I'm Rose and that's your traffic.
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Chris Brown and Usher back in the DMV, October 17th, M&T Bank Stadium. We want you in. My man Mike Klein has your tickets all this week after 4. 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
3: Some drivers who worked at Empire Towers in Glen Burnie may be able to retrieve their vehicles later this month. The building was evacuated on July 9th because of structural concerns linked to unpermitted construction. There are nearly 50 vehicles that are still inside. The building's management notified some vehicle owners that it plans to start removing cars from the garage the week of September 21st, and they're optimistic that at least half of those vehicles will be retrieved by the end of September. Morgan State University's marching band, the Magnificent Marching Machine, performed during the NFL game between the New York Giants and the Dallas Cowboys alongside Lin-Manuel Miranda and Penn State University's Blue Band. Miranda expressed gratitude to Morgan State in a video posted in the announcement. And Baltimore's new professional women's basketball team has a new name, and it's in keeping with the city's other avian-themed teams. The name is the Starlings. The Starlings will be part of the two-year-old Upshot League, which currently consists of six teams. The inaugural season begins next May. I'm Rose. Those are the three things you need to know for your day on Z104.3.
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0: Baltimore traffic.
3: Stop and go on BW Parkway southbound between 100 and NSA. The inner loop is slow between Liberty Road and Green Spring Avenue. Outer loop is slow between 795 and Baltimore National Pike. Also between Harford Road and Providence Road. 895 southbound is slow between Pulaski Highway and the Harbor Tunnel south end. 95 northbound's off ramp to northbound 24 is blocked for an overturned tractor trailer cleanup. You're also going to see stop and go on US 15 northbound between Jefferson Street and Rosemont Avenue. I'm Rose, and that's your traffic.
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3: Lots of sunshine for today. High near 79.
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18: What is, how does your Urban Dictionary name go again?
3: Oh.
18: It was Kaylin.
3: Yeah.
18: One of the most attractive people of all time. Or
3: yeah, I have high standards and good music taste.
18: Oh, it was high standards. I'm one of the hottest people of all time, though, wasn't it?
3: You are. Yeah.
18: That's what Urban Dictionary says about Fred.
3: Yeah.
0: The Fred Show is on.
18: It's Monday, September 14th. The Fred Show is here. Good morning, Kaylin.
3: Good morning.
18: Hi, Jason Brown.
19: Hi.
18: Hi, Paulina.
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18: Showbiz $1,350. You can win that money in about 20 minutes after a new waiting by the phone. Vegas, Mary J. Blige got that keyword coming up as well. And we're commercial free the next 40 minutes. No commercials. Text 855-591-1035. Good morning, team. I text you guys a lot, but today I have news for Miss Kiki. Mm. I recall you making a statement. When are new meats coming?
20: Yes!
18: Then the universe threw Then the universe threw content at me this weekend. There was a squirrel competition in Arkansas. Vendors had squirrel meat and prepped samples made for attendees. The world champion squirrel Skinner was in the house.
20: No.
18: And free Busch Light.
20: Okay. Now you got me now. No, I'm just playing.
18: Nothing else. I would expect nothing else to be served there. The craziest hillbilly thing I've ever seen.
20: Wow.
18: I thought this stuff only happened in movies.
20: Ooh, okay.
18: Wow, squirrel meat.
21: Yeah, they talk about it.
0: Yeah, they talk better than they type.
21: Talk about it.
0: These are the radio blogs on The Fred Show.
18: So getting your wish, Kiki.
20: Put a little mustard on it.
19: No.
20: Yeah, a little honey mustard on the squirrel.
19: No.
18: Coming to Arby's soon.
19: Oh.
18: They got the meats, man. That's what they say.
20: Yes.
18: Like we're writing in our diaries, except we say them aloud. We call them blogs. Paulina's got one. Go.
20: Thank you so much, dear blog. I'm a little nervous because I am doing something this weekend for the first time with a man.
19: Oh.
20: In my life.
18: Wow.
20: Yes.
18: We have firsts left?
20: Uh-huh.
19: Whoa.
20: You heard me right, brother. First time with a man, with this man in particular.
18: Oh.
20: But it's my best friend. You guys, my best friend, Jonathan. Him and I, he and I, whatever and I, we are getting on a plane together and going on our first trip, if you will. I've never traveled with my best friend since I was a child. We've been best friends since first grade. I've known him since I was like little, first grade-ish. Never have we traveled on an airplane, on a bus, on anything, a train, like nothing except the car.
4: I'm surprised by that.
19: This is about to be the real test of your friendship.
4: So that's why I am nervous. If you guys know my best friend already, I mean, I don't even know
19: where do I start?
4: Like, that is a, I mean, great, great human being overall. He is my daughter's godfather. Love him to death. Known him since I was a little kid. And we've lived together, too. Mind you, we've lived together at one point. We're very similar, but we're also very different, if that makes sense. Mm-hmm. Like, we love to travel. Like, we've both lived in other cities. Like, you know, we've done that thing. You know, we call ourselves like townies that aren't really like real townies because like we aren't afraid to leave our hometown. But like, you know, but we always come back, right? We're in the same neighborhood.
22: We always find
4: our way back home. He's just very honest, though. He's very opinionated, very blunt. Some would say a mean little gay because that's what I call him. And I'm being really honest. Like, he's a little mean. But he does keep me in check, my life in check. He's helped me so much, even just like watching my daughter if I need him for an hour. Or, you know, hey, do my whole website for me, please, because you're good at this. You're real good at this, and I'm not.
18: Pete, here's the thing. He knows what he's getting into. Normally, I would say, if you hadn't lived together, if you hadn't been friends for so long, if he didn't know you as well as he did, not that you won't get annoyed with each other in the traveling circumstances, but like after all these years, he knows what he's getting into now, because you kind of did things in the opposite way. If you had just met and you were new friends and you were traveling together, then I might argue that could be the end of the friendship, because you know, I think you can see a lot about somebody when you travel with them. Like, if I think anything is going somewhere romantically with someone, it happens very rarely. But if I see something going in that direction, I will usually suggest some form of trip. And it usually it has to involve an airport, because a road trip is a little bit less. I think it's a little less stressful because, in my opinion, because you're kind of on your own time and your own terms, but the airplane, you know, the airplane is leaving when the airplane says it's leaving. So for the most part, so if you're dating someone and you find out that they want to show up to the airport 27 minutes after the flight is supposed to depart, then that's not going to work for me, because I'm the guy who likes to go 2 hours early and have a cocktail, maybe, you know, peruse the food court, maybe have you know, Potbelly or McDonald's that cost twice as much. It tastes better to me. But I like to be relaxed in my travel experience. I like to, you know, I don't want to be sweaty and rushed getting on the airplane. I've dated people before who I find out after, you know, a month of dating, and hey, let's go to wherever for the weekend. And then they'll say, what time's the flight leave? Oh, it leaves at 11. Great, let's show up at 10:50.
4: Yeah, that's me.
18: Or let's leave the house at 10:30. Leave the house at 10:30. The airport's an hour away. Like, it's not going
4: to
18: work.
4: I know. It's a little game I like to play called, you know, are we going to make it on time? So you're right, because I feel like my best friend, he will be the one that's like, oh, let's go early to the airport. And like, I don't want to start this trip off bad because, you know, I want to be late or get an iced coffee on the way or whatever. I don't want to do that to him. But my husband is coming and the baby's coming too.
22: Oh, so like, wow.
4: Yeah, so I think they're going to be the saving grace. And I made a comment to him about like, oh, don't worry about Javi. He goes, I'm not worried about Javi. Like, that's not the one I'm worried about. So no, I know everyone's got eyes on me.
18: Oh, see, now that changes the whole dynamic, because Javi's going to keep you in check. Your best friend doesn't have to keep you in check because Javi's going to do it. And Javi is more logical and rational.
4: Yeah.
18: And I love the balance between you two, but you're going to wind up, Javi's going to keep the peace here, I think.
4: I hope so, because I feel like now when we put Jonathan and I together, and you know, now we both need a nice coffee and boarding the plane, you know what I mean?
22: I feel bad for Javi. Like quoting stuff and
4: It's going to be a long weekend, guys. I might see you Monday. I might not.
18: Javi and Gigi are taking a separate flight, that's what I heard.
4: They might actually, like, that's how this annoying we are.
18: Well, you know what?
4: We're late, annoying.
18: We'll meet you there.
4: Yeah, I'll see you there.
18: Let me know. Where are we staying? How about I'll see you, you know, in the afternoon. Just meet us when you can. I think if you and I were going somewhere, Paulina, that's what I would do. I would say, just tell me what time to be there. I'll figure it out on my own logistics. Waiting by the phone is new and next. Fred Show.

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1: Hey, Jen, good morning. Welcome to the program. How are you?
2: Hi, good morning. I'm good.
1: What's going on with this guy, Logan? We need to know everything. Tell us how you met, about any dates you've been on, and where things are now.
2: Yeah, okay. We met on Bumble, and it was, you know, the standard. We matched, we chatted, we texted, and we were vibing really well when we were, like, texting and stuff. And so we decided to meet for drinks. And honestly, he was much better looking in person, like, even better than I was hoping.
1: Okay.
2: He was an amazing conversationalist, super interesting guy.
1: That seems to be a common theme, by the way. The last few of these we've done, it's he looked better in person, or she looked better in person.
3: That's
1: or
3: a win. Looked,
1: I feel like it must be pretty common, like, that people are catfishing.
4: Oh, yes. With AI and filters.
1: Like this,
4: and
1: it's like this is
3: aesthetics.
1: This is now, like, our minimum expectation. Right. Like, we're surprised when you look the same or better than you did in your pictures. So, okay. So that's a good sign. Right. But I just wanted to point out that seems to be an extra point, if you'd like it, on the dating apps, is to post current pictures of yourself. That would really go a long way. But anyway, okay. So, conversationalist, smart guy, you're vibing. What else?
2: It went so well that we, even during that first date, we were like, oh my God, like, when can I see you again? We literally were like, let's see each other again tomorrow. So, like, the very next night, we did, like, a dinner after we both had work, and we wound up back at my place. I had gotten us some wine, and that was all good. We wound up hooking up. It was so much fun. It was so good. And, like, we took a shower together right after that.
1: Okay.
3: Oh, together.
1: All right.
2: Yeah. You know, but, literally right after the shower, he said, all of a sudden, he was like, I gotta go home. And I could tell that it was kind of, you know, like, vague, like, kind of excuses. Like, it was sort of just a vibe change. And, yeah, he just, like, he, like, got dressed and he was, like, nice and stuff. But, yeah, he left and I haven't heard a word from him since. So I'm, like, super confused.
1: So the way that I understand this, and the way that I think I heard what you said, and I'm reading this, you met and it went so well, you met the next night. So we're talking about two nights. So this was like, and that's an important point, because, like, to meet someone and then want to see them again the next day and then to hook up. I mean, like, this is 0 to 60.
4: And
1: this
4: take
1: is
4: a shower.
1: Right.
4: Together.
1: Right.
3: Your friend is shower.
4: Intimate, honey.
1: Yeah. That's, I mean, so this is really going someplace. Except now this guy's missing in action and it's bothering you. And I think it would me too. So let's play a song. Come back, Jen. We'll call this guy Logan, see if we can get him on the phone. Ask these questions. At some point, you're welcome to jump in. And the hope is that we can straighten this out and set you guys up on another date and pay for it. Okay.
2: Okay. Sounds good.
1: Part two of Waiting by the Phone is next. And your Mary J. Blige Vegas keyword, your first day to win. We'll do that next too in 3 minutes. Fred Show.

0: is on the Fred Show. Hear ye, hear ye. Come one, come all. If you can hear my voice right now, then you got to jump on the iHeart app and make sure you tuned into whatever station, wherever you can hear us. Leave us a talkback message on the iHeart app. You click on the red talkback mic, and it's like a voice note, except you say your name, where you're listening, and the keyword slot machine to get you to Vegas to see Mary J. Blige, the Las Vegas residency at Dolby Live at Park MGM. And Paulina and Kiki are your tour guides. And they're flying separately, I hope. So let's worry about them. They can deal. Kiki can deal with Paulina. It's fine. It'll be all right. You don't have to worry about it. So if you want to go to Vegas and see Mary J. Blige with Kiki and Paulina, leave us a talkback message on the iHeart app right now. Your name, where you're listening, and slot machine. That's the keyword today. Thanks to Live Nation, it's the Fred Show. Hey, Jen.
1: Hey.
0: Hi, Jen. Let's call this guy Logan. You met on Hinge, one of the dating apps. You went out for drinks. That went so well. You went out the next night, wound it back at your house. Good stuff went down. A little shower afterwards, a little shower action together. You guys had a good time. So this, in my opinion, if I see someone I see him the next day, all that happens, I'm thinking that we're really getting someplace here, except you have not heard from him since the date, and you want to know why.
1: Yeah.
0: Okay. Yeah, fair enough. Let's call him right now. Good luck, Jen.
2: Hello?
0: Hi, is this Logan?
2: Yeah, who's this?
0: Hey, Logan, good morning. My name is Fred. I'm calling from the Fred Show, the morning radio show, and I have to tell you that we are on the radio right now, and I would need your permission to continue with the call. Do you mind if we chat for a little bit? You can hang up anytime.
2: What do you need from me?
0: Yeah, no, I get it. I understand. It's kind of a strange thing. But we're calling on behalf of someone I guess you met recently named Jen. I guess you met her on an app and went on a couple of dates. I hope you remember her.
2: Yeah, I remember Jen.
0: Okay, so these stories are not going to match. Well, we just talked, Logan, full disclosure, we just talked to Jen a second ago, and she had expressed how you guys met, went out the next night. She said things went really well, and she hasn't seen you since you left her house, and she'd like to know why.
2: Oh, man. She was nasty.
3: How nasty? Because y'all was in the shower.
0: Yeah, because we heard about the first date. We heard about the second date. We heard about that you guys had hooked up, and then we heard about a shower. And why is she nasty though?
2: Because and now there was nothing that could have indicated. She seemed place was clean and everything like that. And I will say this: I can be kind of a clean freak. So I was even telling myself, like, there's some stuff on the coffee table. I said, hey, that's cool. You know, it's not a big deal. I really like her.
0: Okay.
2: The date was going well. But then we get in the shower.
0: Not stuff on the coffee table, bro. Like,
3: I'd be nervous around you, but okay.
0: All right.
2: And that's the thing. Like, I know I can be like that. That's why I'm like, okay, let me temper my expectations. Her place was actually really clean, you know. And so we had a good time. And then we get in the shower. And I asked her for a towel, and she said, oh, yeah, you can use that one. So, I reach around to grab the towel off the little, you know, the handle, and I put it to my face, and it's stiff. It actually wouldn't bend, that thing was crusty.
3: What?
0: So it was like a hard. It was a hard towel.
3: Yes.
0: Okay.
2: All right. So hard, crunchy towel.
0: Okay. So then I assume you're like, well, why did you give me the hard? Why did you give me the hard, crunchy one? Like,
2: right. So I was like, I said, oh my God, what? How long is, like, when was the last time you washed this? She said, I think probably 2-3 weeks ago.
0: 2 or 3 weeks ago. And there was one towel in the bathroom. That was what she gave you. And it hasn't been washed in 3 weeks, and it's hard and crusty.
2: Yes, I swear it cut my face. And I was like, and she said, well, it only...
3: One tap of business. Yeah.
0: Yeah. What is she... maybe she notices you're struggling with this chamois or what for the hell you... you know, and so you... She says, what does she say to you? You're about to tell us.
2: She goes... So she's like, oh, well, it's not that big of a deal. Like, it only touches my clean body, so why would I need to wash it? That's not how towels work.
3: Because it's wet.
0: That's not how towels work.
2: Yes.
0: I mean,
2: it's not about. Yeah, because the bacteria that builds in it, and they get smelly.
0: Yeah,
2: and
0: yeah.
2: It's, So it's the fact that I was like, oh my, and I made the mistake of starting with my face.
0: Oh no,
2: I could have.
0: Well, I guess that's anyway. Let me bring Jen in. I forgot to mention that Jen is here. I get forgetful. I get caught up in the story. Jen, we. You tell me more about this towel logic. So you don't have to wash your towels for a month because they don't because they're touching your clean body. That's your logic?
1: No, I just. Oh my God! I heard you say all of that, Logan, and like, how can bacteria grow if like literally the only thing touching it is my clean body? Like I just cleaned it.
0: Yeah, that's not bacteria. That's not how bacteria works.
2: That is not how bacteria works. And the thing is, when you use something wet on a towel, just that it's wet gets it all moist, and then that builds all kinds of all.
0: I'm worried. So, like, let me ask you this, Jen. So, if you shower before bed, I guess you never have
3: don't
0: to
3: ask.
0: Wash your sheets, do you?
3: No,
4: oh,
1: I wash them. Like, I don't know, like every, like, once a month, maybe? Like,
4: oh,
1: once
4: God.
1: Every,
4: oh,
1: I don't know.
4: Maybe.
3: I just got chills.
4: Oh, my gosh. That cat is tangy. Tangy cat, baby.
2: I can't, like, oh, no. this is a grown person. A grown person that thinks like this. I'm getting itchy just thinking about it.
0: I don't want to make fun of you, Jen, but, like, I feel like someone doesn't love you because no one taught you about... Like sheets, I'm once a week at minimum, and if you're doing stuff in there, probably more than that. And a towel, I would say maybe every 3 days, certainly not 3 weeks. And then the bed is really concerning to me.
1: I grew up, like my parents like taught me that's how you do it. Like the rest of my place is totally
0: fine.
1: Like I don't need someone.
3: Yeah, they were wrong, babe.
0: All right, so your parents taught you that, and you've been doing this your whole adult life, and no one's ever said to you before, like. Hey.
1: No.
0: Let's wash the linens.
1: Literally, no.
3: Have you dated?
1: I've never had a problem before.
0: Yeah, have you been around other humans before?
3: Okay.
1: Yes.
0: Okay. All right. Let me ask you this. So, you guys liked each other. Logan, we've now pointed out this difference of opinions between Jen and the rest of the world. Would you be willing to wash your towels and sheets more regularly and then. You guys could go out again because everything was fine until he met the crusty towel.
1: Like, if that's all that went wrong, like, sure.
0: I recommend this either way, but I recommend a change in you know the way we do things, standard operating procedure, regardless of what Logan says. But yeah, so Logan, she's willing to make that adjustment for you.
2: I don't think it's going to work for me.
0: Okay. All right. Hey, Jen, you're supposed to wash stuff way more regularly than that. And I recommend that you do that. I think it'd be good for all parts of your body.
1: Yeah. Okay.
0: Okay. All right. Good. Well, okay. Jen, Logan, it's not going to work out. I wish you both the best of luck. Maybe start over with new everything. How about we start over with new everything? Jason, can we buy her some new everything if you promise to wash it on a regular basis?
4: Yeah, we use the dinner money to get it.
0: Okay, you know what? Instead of a date, we're going to get you some new towels and linens and
4: shoes.
0: Maybe. We'll send you a gift card to Bed Bath & Beyond. Does Bed Bath & Beyond exist anymore? It was just something. All right, guys, thank you for your time. Best of luck to both of you. The Entertainment Report with Kaylin is up next in 3 minutes, and then $1,350 with Showbiz Shelley in the showdown. Beat her in 5 questions. Snap for 20-game win streak. That money is yours to start the week on the Friday.

0: Kalen's Entertainment Report is on the Fred Show.
1: Hayden Panettiere took one fatal pill the day she died, and multiple law enforcement sources believe it was oxycodone laced with fentanyl. You guessed it. Sources all connected to the case and with direct knowledge tell TMZ Hayden had a longtime drug dealer in L.A. who was providing her several black market prescription drugs, including Oxy. Remember, Hayden's on-and-off-again boyfriend, Brian Hickerson, and his brother, Zach, were in the Airbnb when she died, and the brothers actually were involved in a fight at a bar in South Carolina over the weekend that turned physical after they were being heckled about Hayden's death. Video shows Brian throwing a bar stool. He was ultimately released without being arrested, but Zach, his brother, was booked for disorderly conduct. Over the weekend, Celine Dion returned to the stage after her... returned to the stage for her first full concert in more than 6 years, the longest six years of my life.
2: Kalen, it's not Trevor's birthday. Our one of the suits that we like, Trevor Morini. Mm-hmm. It's not his birthday today, so I don't know that I can. Hit the Celine Dion button. Because, you know, I have a Celine Dion button and I have a Whitney Houston button that I can push it anytime I want. But I don't know. I can't abuse it, because if I abuse it, then I get memos and faxes and emails and, you know, I get telegrams, you know, from the suits that we don't like.
1: Complaining. They send pigeons.
2: They'll find me one way. I try to ignore all the different things until they send a messenger to my home, you know, on a horse or something to tell me to stop doing it. But I don't know if today's the day, but it feels like a big enough occasion because she's back.
1: I mean, I was going to put you on the spot and ask you to push the button, but the long break, obviously due to the not only the pandemic, but her stiff person syndrome diagnosis, she has been fighting so hard to get back on that stage. On opening night of her residency in France, the singer had to stop just seconds into her first song after getting really choked up. I'm sure the love was massive in there for her. I mean, I don't know a person that you can't dislike her, and then just to see her overcome so much, speaking to the crowd in both French and English, which is such a flex, thanking fans for coming, telling them she made a promise to come back on stage, and she fulfilled that. She looked and sounded incredible. And remember, those shows, of course, sold out immediately when they were announced a few months back. In other music news, if you are a My Chemical Romance fan, a former emo kid like me, they just wrapped up the North American leg of their Black Parade tour in San Antonio over the weekend as well. And during the final performance, frontman Gerard Way hinted at new music, saying the fans deserve another record. So good news if you want more for them. I don't know if it'll ever be up to like the Black Parade level, but hey, there you go. And lastly, Sandra Bullock and Nicole Kidman seem to have the little witchy magic working for them. Their new movie, Practical Magic 2, earned $30 million at the box office over the weekend. It's a sequel to one of my favorite movies of all time, 1998. It's a cult classic, but they kicked Spider-Man Brand New Day out of the top spot after it was leading the box office for six consecutive weeks. I hope it's good. I mean, I don't know how I feel about a sequel. It's such a good movie, but maybe people are just there for nostalgia purposes. But yeah, I have to go see it. Maybe Jonathan and Paulina will come with me.
3: You know,
1: we can
3: it.
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2: Good money today. $1,350 to show Biz Shelley in the showdown. 20 straight wins, some ties in there, but 1,214 wins for our pop culture expert all time. Only 82 losses. I sent a text to a number of the suits with a quick survey. I said, you've got 39 seconds. Should I push the button? Oh. And a unanimous Cruz, Eric, Rose, I don't care about the others. They said, do it. I'm going to do it. I thought I just did, except we don't... Except I think one of the suits just erased, like literally as I pushed the button, I think they erased the song. But guess what? I have a backup button.
1: Welcome back, girl.
2: Literally, I hit play and it disappeared, which means someone's meddling with me. But guess what? I got an emergency break glass Celine Dion button. Because the queen is back.

0: figured Celine was back, but then I thought, I don't know. I only have, you know, I only get one per quarter quota, you know, and do I want to do it? But, you know, some days we do things around here that just make us happy.
1: Yes.
0: And it's Monday, and that's
2: it's
0: what we do.
2: It's the Fred Show. Do you have what it takes to battle Showbiz Shelley in the Showbiz Showdown?
0: Showbiz!
1: Oh, my God, that was the best.
0: Thanks oh, now I'm, getting, Fred. I'm getting all these texts now. Love will conquer all.
1: Literally.
0: Did you enjoy that, Shelley?
1: Oh, my gosh. I needed that badly. Yes, that was awesome.
0: Good.
1: Thank you.
0: Good.
1: On a Monday. Yes.
0: I'm sorry. That
1: Wonderful.
0: Song slaps anytime. Like, I could hear so that song good. Every day and it wouldn't upset me. I don't know why.
1: Yes. Because it's magic.
0: It is. Yeah. It is. Love will conquer all. Christine, love will conquer all. You hear me?
3: I hear you, Fred.
0: Yeah, yeah. When people look at me, they know that's my motto. You know what I mean? Like, when they look at me, they say, that's a guy who believes that love will conquer all, even though he's never been in love. Love will conquer all. Christine, good morning and welcome. Give me a fun fact about you.
3: Let's see. I wasn't going to say this, but my heart is beating out of my chest, so I wanted to say it. I went into cardiac arrest 4 months ago, and I'm so lucky to be here right now, and I just love you guys so much.
0: Oh, my God. Christine.
1: We're so glad you're here.
3: I was in the hospital for a month, and when I got out, I came home, and every morning, I couldn't go back to work yet. Every morning, I replayed you guys on Fred Show On Demand to listen to all shows that I couldn't listen to in the hospital.
0: Now, let me say something. First of all, no joking here. I'm so glad that you're okay. Now, joking here, if Christine can have a heart attack and not miss a show, there's no excuse for any of you people. You understand me?
4: That's right.
0: Now, also, I need you not to push it too hard on this, okay? Let's take a deep breath. Yeah. We don't need any kind of incident here on the radio. Are you healthy enough to play this game? Because we can just give you a nice prize and call it a day.
3: Right. No, I want to play. It's on my bucket list to beat Shelley, and I've been playing since her other show, and it's never happened. So,
4: Shelley.
0: Now, Shelley, that's near the right thing
4: now.
0: Shelley.
1: We've had a lot of Celine Dion. Now,
0: yeah, we've had a lot of circumstances where we needed you to take a dive, but this is like you know. Okay.
3: Oh, no, it's not fair square. I
1: want to
3: beat her fair
1: and square. Okay. No, I got you. Yes.
0: All right. No. Okay. Shelly, let me tell you something. Your little near-death experience isn't going to stop Shelly from beating you. I want you to know that, okay? Shelly is one of the nicest human beings I've ever met, but she will not lose this game on purpose. It just won't happen. So, Shelly, get out.
3: Good luck.
1: Good luck.
3: Well, thank you.
0: I agree with you, Christine. Like, if you're going to take on Michael Jordan one-on-one, then I think you need to beat him fair and square. You know, you don't want Michael Jordan to just give you an easy one just because. So, not going to happen. Here we go. Question number one for you.
3: Here we go.
0: As heard in the Entertainment Report, which country singer is releasing his album Signs this week with songs like Fish, Hunt, Golf, Drink, and Down Goes the Whiskey?
3: The only thing I could think of is Luke Bryan.
0: Good guess. Fresh off her breakup with Role Model, which actress was spotted out with Machine Gun Kelly?
4: And her boobies. Three.
3: Wait, hold on.
4: Two. One.
0: All right, you got three left. You're okay. You're good. You're good. Jimmy Butler turns 38 today. What is he known for?
3: Good Lord, I called on the wrong day, Fred.
4: Take a guess.
0: No, no, no.
3: Golf.
0: Say something.
3: Golf.
0: Yeah. Which Mrs. Officer rapper announced an upcoming collaboration with Fortnite?
4: Three.
0: All right, you got this one. You got this one. The answer is Australia. Last week, the first...
3: Good Lord, I called on the wrong day, Fred.
4: Take a guess.
0: Just say something.
3: Golf.
0: Which Mrs. Officer rapper announced an upcoming collaboration with Fortnite?
4: Three.
0: All right, you got this one. You got this one. The answer is Australia. Last week, the first NFL regular season game was played in Australia, which is also...

0: no-brainer question? Do you know?
1: Yes or no? Do you know?
2: That was an actual question that I got right, but okay. let me hear Shelly beat me.
1: Oh no! All right. Wait, how did she do?
0: Well, nah, she got a two, and it was a generous two. But anyway,
1: okay.
0: All right, Shelly. As heard in the Entertainment Report, right. Which country singer is releasing his album Signs this week with songs? I mean, just deep thinking here. Fish, hunt, golf, drink, and down goes the whiskey.
1: Oh, no. Okay. Three. Luke Bryan.
0: Yeah. Yeah. No, I get it. You got to take a second because we got Luke's, Bryan's.
1: Because Zach Brown Band.
3: Right. You know, I get it. Yeah.
0: And then, Zach Bryan. Zach Brown, Luke Bryan, Luke Holmes. There's a lot of
1: I cannot keep them straight. So I can't.
0: I get it. Okay. Fresh off her breakup with Role Model, which actress was spotted out with Machine Gun Kelly?
3: Dakota Johnson.
0: That is right. Jimmy Butler turns 38 today. What's he known for?
3: Jimmy Butler is a basketball player.
0: Yes, he was. Which Mrs. Officer rapper announced an upcoming collaboration with Fortnite?
1: Three.
3: Oh.
1: Two.
3: Drake?
0: No. Lil Wayne. Last week, the first NFL regular season game was played in this country.
3: Australia.
0: Yeah, that's a four. And that is a win. Christine, you did a great... I mean, look, first of all jokes aside, I'm being very, very sincere. I'm so glad that you're okay. Mm-hmm. We are very grateful for your dedication despite all of that. But you do have to say
2: Thank
0: it.
2: You.
0: And take it easy. Take it easy, Christine. In fact, if you don't want to do the gorilla, I'll do it for you. It's fine. But my name is Christine. I got showed up on the showdown, and you can't hang with the gorilla. Go.
2: My name is Christine. I got showed up real bad on the showdown, and I can't hang with the gorilla.
0: Yeah. All right, calm down. All right. Hey, excellent job. We're going to get you something. Jason, we got to hook her up with something good,
4: yes,
0: okay?
4: Yes, we got you. Mm-hmm.
0: All right, good.
2: Thanks, guys. Thanks for making my day every day.
0: No, thank you. And hang on one second. All right, I'm glad she's okay. That is scary stuff.
1: Yeah.
0: $1,400 is the prize tomorrow. 1,215 wins. 21 straight. Shelly, we'll do it again tomorrow.
1: All right, sounds good.
0: But you won't get the Celine Dion lead in tomorrow. Sorry, so you're gonna have to fire yourself up.
3: You're like, what about Whitney Houston or something? I don't know.
4: Yes.
0: Okay. You know, tomorrow's a new day. You just never know.
3: We'll see. Okay.
0: All right. Have a good day. Bye.
3: All right. You too. Bye.
0: Kiki's Court is next. Bada bop.
5: Girl, you're going to the nursing home.
0: Okay, that's next.
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6: Baltimore traffic.
12: Good morning, stop and go on Baltimore National Pike westbound between 70 and

0: stop and go between Wenburn Street and Bush Street. Inner Loop stop and go between 795 and the JFX. There's also an accident on the Inner Loop between Pering Parkway and Harford Road. The left lane is blocked. Stop and go on the outer loop between Bel Air Road and Providence Road. And 895 southbound is stop and go between Pulaski Highway and the Harbor Tunnel. I'm Rose, and that's your traffic on Z104.3.
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0: 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High near 79.
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1: Here's Rose with three things you need to know.
2: 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What's up, Rose?
3: Maryland is offering about $349,000 in grants for environmental projects across the state. The Keep Maryland Beautiful program is accepting applications through December 1st for projects focused on environmental education, community stewardship, and protecting natural resources. Volunteer groups, nonprofit communities, and land trusts can apply. The awards will be announced in March. Johns Hopkins University in Baltimore is the highest ranked university in the state on Forbes' 2027 list. Johns Hopkins ranked number 11 overall in the rankings, which evaluated 500 four-year colleges and universities based largely on how well they prepare students for life after college. UMBC came in at number 44. And Maryland is among the states with the best tailgaters, according to a new survey. Louisiana ranked first, followed by Alabama and Texas. Maryland actually tied for sixth, with 71% of those surveyed saying the state has some of the best tailgaters. I'm Rose. Those are the three things you need to know for your day on Z104.3.
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2: The inside of my booty cheeks probably, you know, they're used to it.
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3: Yeah, Monday, September 14th, the Fred Show. Hey, Kaylin.
2: Period.
3: Yep. 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
7: Good morning.
3: Showbiz and Bella are here. Kiki's Court in just a second. The throwback dance party with DJ Erotic is coming up. We may have to get back to this tomorrow. I don't know if one of you guys make a note, because I have self-diagnosed ADD, and I'll just forget.
2: I got you.
3: But I did go to the Bears-Panthers game yesterday. I'm going to the Commanders game in a couple of weeks. What I've decided to do is make my radio station, my monthly radio station tour of duty. I'm associating it now with, it's only going to correspond with NFL games.
2: How fun!
3: So if you have an NFL team, I'll see you soon. I'm just going to go to as many games as I can. But at the Panthers-Bears game yesterday, I met a woman named Cassie, okay? There may be no bigger flex on the planet than what she was just able to do for me. She works at a place called Bojangles.
7: Oh, yes.
3: She is the senior digital manager for Bojangles. Now, if you are not from the South, and I guess it's moving into the Midwest, if you've never had Bojangles, think fried chicken, think biscuits, think like deep fried incredibleness. Okay. Mm. And so I met her son yesterday. It was his first NFL game. It was very exciting for him. And I emailed her and said, it was great to meet you. Basically, I'm kissing up because I love, she was a very nice woman, but I love Bojangles with all my heart. And luckily, as much as I would like one near my home, it's a real good thing there isn't one. Because I would need two Gideon personal trainers then. And maybe the surgeon from our player from the Showbiz Shelly Showdown to operate to start my heart again. Because it would maybe not be the best thing. But I emailed her. I said, it was nice to meet you. And she responded with, if you're still in town or when you come back, please enjoy a chicken sandwich on me with this code.
5: Nice.
3: So she can just drop Bojangles on people for free like it's just nothing.
7: Like a power. True queen. Yes.
3: Can you imagine having that kind of power? Like, hey, no. You have a free Bojangles sandwich on me. Don't even worry about it. Like, here you go. Just have it. But I guess my question would be, and we'll get back to it maybe tomorrow, is what is your major flex? Like, whether it's a hobby or whether it's your job or what, or you know somebody, your dad is somebody, you know, yeah, my dad, my daddy's a lawyer, you know, I would wonder, like, I know Jason Brown. Yeah. Like, for example, my major flex is I know Jason Brown.
2: Same.
3: If you ask me for tickets, I can be like, yeah, I got you. Except really what I'm doing is calling Jason and going, hey, do you got me? Is really how that works. Because I can't do anything unless Jason Brown says yes.
5: Right, yeah. My flex is I am Jason Brown.
3: Yeah, right. You know?
2: Exactly. Step into your power.
7: Come on.
3: Exactly. But it's literally like I have to ask dad. Like, you know, people be like, hey, can I go to this? I'll be like, let me ask you. I don't even pretend like it's for, because if I say no, that's also his fault. So that's right. Why I do it that way. Yeah. But you know, so my flex is that I know Jason Brown. His flex is that he is Jason Brown. Paulina, I would imagine your flex is that you could spray tan anyone, anywhere.
6: I was about to say, all you guys, I could spray tan each and every one of you in probably less than 20 minutes.
5: Ooh.
3: Okay.
6: That's how quick.
3: Kaylin, what's your flex?
2: I have a friend with a plane.
7: Oh,
3: yeah, that's a good one.
2: Yeah, it's you.
3: It can come in handy. Kiki, what's your flex? You have a friend with a plane?
7: Well, I have Mama Fred's number, her direct line. Ooh. So please don't ever make me call her.
3: That trumps everything.
7: Yes, it does.
3: I'm so scared that one of you will tell on me to Mama Fred about something that I've
2: done. Watch it.
7: Okay, yeah. Don't make me call her.
3: Mm-hmm. Yeah, but you have, and you've had lunch and sent me pictures of it, and I wasn't invited yet. I'm aware.
7: Yes.
3: Kiki's Court and the Throwback Dance Party with DJ Erotic, both next. Fred Show.

0: show. It's Kiki's Court.
1: All right, Saul Rise, the Honorable Judge Kiki. Rumor is that Judge Judy and you are having some conversations about being involved in an extended franchise. I don't mean to say too much.
2: Hey, she's passing that gavel on, and I'm ready to take it.
1: Yeah.
2: Yes.
1: Her son has. If he fails, you're the next. They're going right to you.
2: Well, we're moving. We're working on moving him out the way real quick anyway.
1: Oh, okay.
2: Don't you worry about it. Yeah.
1: Wow. Mm-hmm. Wow. All right.
2: Y'all just get ready. We're going to TV. It's coming.
1: Judge Kiki, take it away.
2: All right. Let's get into the courtroom. The gavel has been hit. It says, hey, Kiki, am I wrong for sending my mom to a nursing home? My name is Amanda. I am the oldest of three. My mom is 74 and needs around-the-clock care after a stroke. For the past 2 years, I've been her only caretaker. I quit my job and moved her in while my siblings just continued living their lives. Between losing my income and paying for my mom's expenses, I finally asked my siblings to contribute $500 a month towards her care. Well, they flipped out. They accused me of draining my mom's savings account, and they're saying that I'm trying to get money from them. So, exactly, Jason.
3: Whoa.
2: Right. So, wow. I told them, fine, if $500 a month is too much, you can start paying the nursing home. I'm going back to work. Now, my siblings are saying that I'm punishing my mom because they refuse to give me money. Am I wrong?
1: Wow, Kiki.
2: Yeah, man. First of all, I take my hat and my wig off to anyone who is a caretaker. That is not an easy feat. That is not an easy job. She explained that she's been a caretaker with no help from her siblings for 2 years. 2 years. You haven't done
1: it. Which is, like, I mean, tens of thousands of dollars in, I mean, oh my gosh, depending on how much care she needs, it could be more. I mean,
4: No, it's crazy.
1: Not only what she's probably having to spend to do it, but then the opportunity cost of not being able to work, and then the savings.
2: Right.
1: Yeah, getting old is very expensive.
2: It is. It's very expensive, and it's three siblings. So, like, within the 2 years, someone should have offered something.
4: Mm-hmm.
2: So when she finally breaks down to the point where she reaches out to ask for it, you would think it would be like, you know what, sis? Absolutely. What can we do to help? You know what? Maybe if you can't give $500 a month, you can commit to $250. But to just automatically accuse her of draining your mom's savings, you don't know what's going on with your mom's finances. Clearly, you don't care.
4: Mm-hmm.
2: So I don't think she's wrong at all. I think someone needs to step up and either help her. And if you don't like the fact that she wants to go back to work and mom has to go to a care facility, then you can take mom in and you can give it 2 years and see how it works out for you with no help. Like, I can't stand when people do this to caregivers because you don't know what it's like unless you're doing it.
1: Yeah. You guys are the jury, by the way. 855-591-1035. You can call and text the same number. Imagine how much less money there would be if she were in a nursing home and this woman weren't caring for her and they were having to spend. The money would have been gone a long time ago.
2: Yes.
1: The amount of money they've saved because she was doing it. And the other thing is, if you're so consumed with how much of your family's fortune, quote unquote, is being spent, then get involved in the process. But instead, you all just sitting there like bystanders watching this all happen. Like, if you really think it's being squandered, then why? You get your hands dirty. You get in here. You do it.
2: Right.
4: It's sadly so common that, like, one sibling is doing a lot of the work, and it's circumstantial. Like, my step-grandma has been going through it health-wise a little bit, and my stepdad is one of six brothers, like, the only one that's at home, you know? Mm-hmm. So, like, obviously it's following, there's two, but it's falling on him, and the other siblings from out of state can't really do much, you know?
2: Right.
4: But it's like, you could pitch in other ways, you know?
2: At the very least. Like, I understand living out of state, or you may have children or a family or a really busy career, but you have to contribute something.
4: Yeah.
2: This is your mother, too.
4: Correct, yeah.
2: And to just accuse her of stealing the money, or, you know, what do you need the money for? Like, hello? I'm taking care of our mom.
4: Right.
2: Yeah,
4: right.
2: I don't think you're wrong at all, sis.
1: Right. Mm-hmm. And they should have to contribute. And again, it's about to get a lot more expensive. If she says, fine, no one's going to help me, well, then then she'll have to go to a home, which is probably not best for her. Mm-hmm. I don't know that, but I mean, I think most people would like to be in their own homes
2: right.
1: if they can afford that luxury. Mm-hmm. And then that's going to be really, really expensive. And, you know, we're all going to go, Bob's going to go broke in the process, or we're all going to have to spend a lot more money to make this work. Delaney, how you doing?
5: Fine. Well, how are you?
1: Doing okay, Delaney. What do you heard this scenario in Kiki's Court. What say you?
5: Uh, I say that woman is absolutely right. Put her mother into a home. Responsibility. Why should it fall on her?
2: Yep.
5: Also, why didn't the mother plan for it?
1: Well, maybe she did, but, you know, I think a lot of people, they think it's going to cost this much and then it costs that much. And imagine how much less she would have had if the daughter hadn't been there to care for her. You know what I mean? Like, imagine if she'd had to pay for this care all along, there'd be even less. I don't think people realize how expensive it is to have someone care
5: it
1: for you
5: really
1: in your home.
5: Is.
1: Yeah.
2: Mm-hmm. Yep.
1: Yeah. Yeah.
5: So
1: it's
5: expensive,
1: crazy.
5: And I think they could trade responsibility 2 years here, 2 years there, or just offer some money.
2: Yep.
1: Yeah. Yeah. Thank you, Delaney. Have a good day. Well, that's the other thing. If you're not going to help, the least you can do is throw money.
2: Correct. Right. Yeah. So it's one thing to pay for care or to get care. It's one thing to have good care. You know, if we're being real, there's some horror stories that have come out of different places. And if you love your mother and you know that your sister is doing a good job, you would think to prevent her having to go into a facility, you would at least dig in your pocket a little bit.
1: Right, right. If you're going to be absent and you're going to let someone else do all the work, then the very least you could do is pay the premium that comes with that for your mother. Mm-hmm. Hey, Crystal, how you doing?
3: Hey, how are you? I'm blessed. I hope you are.
1: Yes, ma'am, and thank you for saying that. A lot of people texting just like you, Crystal, saying, hey, I've been through this before. Mm-hmm. And so you hear this and it's triggering.
3: Yeah, because I've dealt with it. So not just on a professional standpoint, but on a personal standpoint. I took care of my husband, lost him going on 10 years, and my son just came up on 4 years. My son was 19 with sarcoma. There's a lot that goes into caretaking, not just when it comes to the financial obligations of what's needed for the health care items and things like that. There are day-to-day needs that are needed outside of having to financially take care of yourself. And if you have children like myself, if you're in school, if you have other outside bills or debts that you have going on, and if the loved ones that you are taking care of that have those debts, the hospitals and Medicare and Medicaid, they don't pay for everything.
2: Mm-hmm, nope.
3: People think that the things that we get when you are taking care of someone or someone falls ill, that it's literally coming strictly out of these insurances and these Medicaids and out of the financial aspects of the government. Baby, we go hard. And when I say we go hard every day, mm-hmm. every day, with or without it. And that's what a lot of people fail to realize. So when you can selfishly just sit there, first of all, my mother and my father passed and he didn't pass inside of a nursing home because my family came together. But when you are a sibling and you have no one mm-hmm. and you can't rally together, that's what we are for. And when we say we are villages when it comes to our children out here in the community, what about your family?
2: That's right.
3: Or your family. Yeah. What about your parents? What about mm-hmm. your loved ones? What about the people you meet? Don't just be there for them when it's time to have a party mm-hmm. or when it's time to just be there and celebrate them, you know, in a function of a gathering where everyone is just, oh, whoop-de-whoop and having fun. You have to be there when it matters. Mm-hmm. And people don't understand that that does a lot to people, not just those who are the caretakers, but those who are going through it. How do you think they feel when they don't see you coming around to show that love? But here you are when I'm on my deathbed.
2: That's true.
1: Yeah. Hey, and Crystal, I appreciate your passion and thank you for calling. Have a great day.
3: You too.
1: It's amazing. It is amazing what the you will see someone's true character when it comes to family peril, you know, if it's like, you know, difficulties in family dynamics, and you'll really see people's true character when it comes to the money.
2: Oh, yes.
4: Oh, yeah.
2: Oh, yes.
1: When it comes, because this is really about money, it sounds like. This isn't even about the well-being of the mother. This is about where's my money? Well, your money's gone because, and it would be gone a lot faster if not for me.
2: Mm-hmm.
1: So,
4: like caring for my grandpa, like I was doing things that weren't glamorous, you know, like I had to help change him and like he had to pee into this thing and like seeing family members be like, oh, I can't do it. I'll throw up or that's gross. And I'm like, I don't want to do it either.
2: Right.
4: But like, let this man have some dignity. Like act like it's not gross. Just do it. Talk to him about something else. Like it's not, I'm not having fun.
2: Right.
4: You know, but it's like, oh my God.
1: Yeah. No, you will see the true colors. Yeah. of everybody in the family when it comes to the money. Mm-hmm. Every single time when someone

0: ABC on all the socials. You find them there. Hi, Erica and Lila. Luke wants to say happy birthday, Sherry. Good morning. Thanks for all the texts. The fun fact is
1: this
0: next.
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0: Baltimore traffic.
2: There's an accident blocking two lanes on the inner loop at Harford Road. Traffic is stop and go from Paring Parkway. Construction has a left lane closed on 95 northbound between 24 and 543. So you're going to see stop and go traffic through that area. So traffic on BW Parkway northbound between Wenburn Street and Bush Street. And on BW Parkway southbound between Arundel Mills Boulevard and 198. And 95 northbound's off ramp to northbound 24 is blocked for a cleanup. I'm Rose, and that's your traffic.
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2: Lots of sunshine for today, high near 79.
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0: first known speeding ticket was issued for going 8 in a 2.
1: Oh.
0: 8 in a 2.
2: What?
0: In 1896, a British motorist named Walter Arnold was caught driving about 8 miles an hour in a 2 mile an hour zone in England. A police constable reportedly chased him down on a bicycle and gave him a ticket. The first speeding ticket, going 8 in a 2. So crazy. is that the equivalent of going like 160 or something? 8 in a 2. If you get pulled over on a bike, by the way, and you're in a car, it's not good.
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11: 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You lost track of how far you've run, somewhere just past the city limits. You can't stop. You have to find out what happens next. Then it's over. The universe seems bigger. You feel different. You feel like you have no idea where you are. Audible. Stories that speak to you.
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0: It's the Fred Show. Thank you so much for having us on today. As always, we love you. We appreciate you. The iHeart app is where to go if you missed anything from the show today. Kiki's Court, a new waiting metaphone. Showbiz Shelley, the entertainment reports, headlines, fun fact, and the keyword to go to Vegas to see Mary J. Blige. Paulina and Kiki are your hosts. Y'all weaseled your way into this thing. That's pretty smart.
14: That's your story. Yeah. Sticking to it.
0: Well, that's the story, so that's why. I'm going to send Jason a list of things that I'd like to do.
2: Okay.
0: Yeah. Fred goes to a beach somewhere. It's very, very expensive, right? Exactly. Where somebody feeds me drinks.
14: Yes.
0: And I guess somebody can go too.
2: Yeah.
0: On the Fred Show.
2: Yes.
0: It sounds very exciting. We'll have another keyword tomorrow morning. If you missed the Mary J. Blige keyword, it's on the iHeart app. In the podcast, I got choked up thinking about it. All these things that I'm going to request. In the podcast. Search for the Fred Show. Tomorrow we'll do Stay or Go Waiting. More money with Shelley. More trips to Vegas. Have an amazing day. We'll see you then. Bye, guys.
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3: Baltimore traffic.
16: There's an accident blocking two lanes on the inner loop at Hartford Road. Traffic is stop and go from Paring Parkway. Construction has a left lane closed on 95 northbound between 24 and 543. So you're going to see stop and go traffic through that area. So traffic on BW Parkway northbound between Wenburn Street and Bush Street. And on BW Parkway southbound between Arundel Mills Boulevard and 198. And 95 northbound's off ramp to northbound 24 is blocked for a cleanup. I'm Rose in After Traffic.
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1: Ryan Seacrest here. How many of us have had somebody in our lives for a long time and realized that you put their name, you misspelled their name wrong in your contacts? And you may have called them by the wrong name. I have your name wrong, Sisney, in my contacts still.
2: Still? It's been like 20 years.
1: Yeah, because I put it in there before I'd seen it ever. And I guessed what Sisney spelled was. And there it is. I actually had my friend Reagan. I had his name spelled wrong for a long time, too. He finally corrected me like 5 years into our friendship, but I never went back and adjusted in my contacts. Why? My sister's husband, my brother-in-law.
2: That's who that is.
1: I spelled his name wrong, too. And it's still in there as Jimmy Lee.
2: Oh, I was like, how do you spell Jimmy?
1: It's Jimmy Leach. But I only got to the Lee part before
2: I gave up.
1: I didn't even get to the CH. But still in there wrong. Why can't I go back and correct it?
2: It doesn't bother you. When I know something's wrong, I have to go back and fix it.
1: Generally, but I don't know with my contacts.
3: Yeah, I'm the same as Ryan. Once you're in, like, if you're in as, like, somebody, if you're a KISS intern and you get hired, you're still in my phone and it's KISS intern.
1: Yes. Derek Huff's name in my contacts is DWTS winner.
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I've been nothing short of stellar, so I'm going to bring out to L.A. for one of the two last gigs with a VIP pitch package worthy of the moment. 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

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These are the first names that have been deemed the most loyal, trustworthy, and grounded with a quote of the day. See if your name's on that list. Coming up next...

0: Baltimore's number one hit music station is Z1043. Oh, I wanted to tell you, I saw this. These are considered the names. These are the future names for children that are considered to be the most loyal, trustworthy, and grounded people if they have this name. So if you're thinking about a baby name, the most loyal, trustworthy, and grounded female names, Elizabeth, Caroline, and Anna. We don't have any here.
1: No.
0: For the guys, the names are William, Robert, and Alexander.
1: Oh, Robert is stand up.
0: Really? Who's it? Do you know a Robert?
1: I know, yeah. Every Robert I know is like...
0: Isn't your husband Robert?
1: No, he's just Robbie. Isn't that interesting?
0: He's not Robert.
1: No, he's not Robert. He's just Robbie on his birth certificate. R-O-B-Y.
0: But that is interesting. I never thought about that.
2: Yeah. Kind of like Roby.
1: Yeah. It's not Robert.
0: And did you ever ask his parents why?
1: No, actually.
2: And why is Robert Bobby?
0: Are you guys? I mean...
1: Yeah, I don't know.
2: Right? That makes zero sense to me.
0: Why is Richard?
2: Uh-huh. We can't even say it.
0: Wait, let's just move on to the quote. No amount of waiting will make you braver. No amount of worrying will make you safer. So stop.
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1: Caller on the line, he says his girlfriend does not want to get married, but she agreed to be his nephew's godmother. Coming up in a few minutes.
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0: Thanks for being with us on Z104.3, Baltimore's number one hit music station. Ryan Seacrest here. I'm not quite sure I understand this, but Mike is on the line here and says that his girlfriend agreed to not marry him, but be his nephew's godmother. Is that accurate? Is that right?
1: That is right. We own our own house together. We have a dog together. And I just feel like being my nephew's godmother is a lot more serious. It's like a life commitment, too, and you're ready to make that. We own a house together. We might as well just, you know, be married.
0: And, so you're saying, hey, if you're willing to be my nephew's godmother, you should be willing to be with me for life.
1: But we always talk about being together for life. She's a couple years younger than me, and she's in school, and that's her excuse is she wants to wait till she's done with school. And I know it's probably only another year if everything goes to plan.
0: But why can't you wait?
1: I don't know if you've ever felt like that this is your person in your life, Ryan, but
0: I know that she's my
2: person. Yeah, have you felt that, Ryan?
0: Way to put it on me. My view on this, Mike, is good news. She wants to be the godmother. That's a sign she's willing to commit into your life and your circle and your family
2: for
0: a long time. So give her a beat. Like, school's stressful, and it's the beginning. Give her a beat to get through it. I could see myself saying that back when I was in school.
2: Yeah, and I think she just wants to have the timeline be right.
0: This is a good sign that she wants to be the godmother. And good luck, Mike.
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0: Thanks, brother.
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0: 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It is a Monday. Primetime Emmys tonight. Today's National Cream-Filled Donut Day. Happy birthday to the Pope. The Pope's got a big party coming up.
1: Pope Leo.
0: Yeah, Pope Leo does for the birthday party.

Morning Show is back tomorrow morning. 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
1: You know, if the theme parks are doing Halloween, it's fine for you to start getting ready for Halloween and decorating your house for Halloween. I think it's totally fine. And we're ready for some of these fall holidays. It's fine, obviously, to start planning your Thanksgiving and what you're going to do for the

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1: Tony, you were pitching a new idea for Thanksgiving this year, weren't you?
2: Yeah, well, because we were talking to some of our family who will have to double dip on Thanksgiving, like come to ours and go to another family member's. Mm-hmm. And so we were thinking about maybe doing it differently this year and doing, instead of doing Thanksgiving at like 3 or 4, Thanksgiving dinner, doing Thanksgiving brunch. That way everybody can come to us early and then go to their other houses. But then I was like, do we serve French toast and pancakes and eggs?
3: Turkey sausage?
2: Yeah. Turkey sausage.
4: A little spin on it.
3: Patties.
4: I mean, people want to eat all day, so might as well just feed them their brunch and then
1: you get excited, you get up, put the parade on, put the game on and start it. But you have plenty of breakfast turkey items.
2: Right. And like, yeah, you're right. We could do like a spin. Like we could do like yeah, instead of mashed potatoes, we do hash browns. And instead of stuffing, we do
1: you'll figure it out.
4: Like a turkey hash.
2: Cranberry pancakes. You know, like we could kind of do a spin on things.
1: I think it's actually, it could catch on.
2: It's kind of cute.
4: I think so.
1: Okay. It might be as trendy as that hairband you have on.
4: The rest of the day off.
2: Right.
1: Yeah, that's true, too. Get everybody out.
2: Yeah.
1: Oh, you didn't sell it to me that way.
2: And then we can, like, go on a long walk in the afternoon.
1: Oh, yeah. Yeah, yeah, yeah. Good. Okay. Long walk and a talk.
2: Yeah, I love a talk.
1: You know, Robbie, what are you thankful for about me?
4: Yes. And then Robbie and I can write down what we're thankful for all night.
2: Yes. Oh, I love it.
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14: Weather for Baltimore and surrounding areas. Mostly cloudy skies today. We will have some peaks of sunshine. A slight chance of showers developing into the afternoon. We'll get to a steamy high of 89 degrees. More sunshine later in the day.
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1: Well, these horns right there set the vibe for Bruno before he even starts to sing a single note. Remember the very first time you heard it, this track? 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You got the ear. Here it is, Risk It All, Bruno Mars, once again at number one.

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1: Ruby's a very practical question. The answer is no, Ruby. But it is illegal. But we'll talk about it next. Hang on.

0: You're on air with Ryan Seacrest on Z104.3. Okay, so Ruby has a question. Go ahead.
1: Yeah, so I've been doing something probably since I got my driver's license. And the other day I did it and I was like, wait, is this legal or nah? I've basically been used to cutting through gas stations if I'm waiting to make a right turn.
0: It's not legal.
1: Rude. I'm so mindful though. I look around, I make sure it's not super busy. Like I make sure that the gas station is not jam-packed. And then I gently make my way through the parking lot and just turn
0: right. You pretend? Because when we had studios on the other side of the hill for a while, there was a gas station that was a cut through. And I pretended to pull up to a tank and then acted like, oh, I forgot my credit card and drove away.
2: Oh, wow.
0: And cut through. Yeah, I did a whole charade.
1: No, I don't pretend because the whole point is to be efficient and to be fast. So I just am like, okay, just don't mind me making my way.
0: It's something we all do. But the crime is evading a traffic control device. So you're basically you're trying to not engage in that traffic control device, and they could ticket you for that. Plus, the gas station not going to be happy about a cut-throughs. It's like cut-throughs in the neighborhoods. I mean, now with Waze, it's everywhere.
2: Oh, yeah.
0: Remember back in the day before Waze, people would cut through your neighborhood.
2: Yeah.
0: And they'd speed through your neighborhood, and it would really make you upset. Now, everybody cuts through everything.
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0: there's an interesting dilemma here. Is your ex a serial cheater and he's dating, he's moved on, dating someone new? Should you warn her? You're the ex. Should you warn the new? Next.
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0: This is Baltimore's number one hit music station. It is Z104.3. I got to take this call from Taylor. You're calling about your ex who's a serial cheater, who's dating somebody else, and you're wondering, should you tip off the new girl?
1: Yes. So basically, you know, my ex-husband, he cheated on me repeatedly throughout our marriage. He even went away for treatment, but it didn't stick, and he just continued cheating in, like, every single way possible until we finally divorced a little over a year ago. And now he has a new girlfriend, but honestly, like, I feel terrible for her. She seems so sweet, and I know exactly how charming and manipulative he can be. And so, like, I, you know, just girl to girl, I desperately want to warn her, but am I going to come across as, like, a bitter ex-wife trying to sabotage his new relationship?
2: Kind of.
3: Yes. So
0: possibly.
1: Yeah. Okay.
0: It's a kind-hearted thing you want to do. What you're saying, which is you feel bad for this new person that's going to find out the hard way.
1: Yeah, and I would have given anything for someone to warn me when I first got with him. Because at least it would have planted a seed.
2: Oh, see, this changes things now.
0: I would just let it. It needs to be. The universe needs to move you two on from each other.
1: Yeah.
0: Okay?
1: Yeah.
0: That's what I think you should do for your own sake and your own heart.
2: Do you guys have kids?
1: No, thank goodness.
2: Even more of a reason to cut ties and just don't get involved.
1: Okay.
0: You're a good person, and sorry it all happened to you, Taylor. Thank you for calling.
1: Thank you. Thanks so much.
0: Okay. Bye.
2: Bye.
0: Maybe an anonymous note?
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0: It is Z1043, Baltimore's number one hit music station. Hey, we live in a, you know, don't judge world, but we judge. Judge in a bad way, but we judge. Like, we give our opinion, we judge.
1: Exactly.
0: That's what we do.
1: We judge all day long.
0: But you, the three of us, judge each other. If we didn't judge each other, what would we do here?
1: Yeah, we have nothing to talk about.
0: With nothing to talk about. So I'm fine with it. And it's not mean judge. It's opinion judge.

0: 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AI, it's amazing. I can put a picture into AI and it can tell me, like, I was looking for speakers the other day. I want to compare the price of speakers. Put that thing in there. Tells me exactly where the yes. best price on that speaker is. Gives me the breakdown. Very exciting.
1: I know. So it really is.
0: I just put pictures in there now sometimes with my camera and see what it says.
1: I did it the other day. I needed help with my ice maker in my freezer. I was like, why is this ice maker not making ice? And I was like, oh, go and reset the switch right here. Blah, blah, blah, blah. And then that's fixed.
0: I put like a shot of me at the pool and be like, does this guy need to work out? See what the AI says.
2: What did it say? No, you look so good, Mr. Seacrest.
0: No, it doesn't know it's me.
1: Oh.
0: I don't tell him it's me.
1: Hey, he doesn't put his face in the picture.
0: No, and I also say to my AI, I'm you or somebody else.
1: That's weird.
0: I use all my friends as it. So I'm trying to confuse the AI.
1: Oh, that's an interesting tactic.
0: Yeah, and I wouldn't call myself Mr. Seacrest. Who said that?
1: Tanya did.
2: No,
1: like I would assume that your AI knows it's you, Ryan Seacrest.
0: No, I confuse my AI to make AI think. How is it going to know it's me?
1: I love that.
2: I'm going to ask my AI if he thinks that your AI knows you. Let's see what happens.
0: Okay.
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Langley has tied the record with Mariah Carey for most weeks at number one. But even if she doesn't get it this week, like, it's not consecutive, so she could go back next week. Speaking of country music, though, they announced the Stagecoach lineup for next spring. Riley Green, Zach Top, and Garth Brooks are headlining. No Ella Langley. Crazy. It's Z104.3. Just when I-

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1: Discover new hip music. This is Malcolm Todd. It's called Earrings. And we got a big red carpet moment tonight with the Emmys. I actually like watching it. I feel like I've seen most of

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Like, if I were famous, they would be thinking we're headed straight for divorce. It's on my Instagram, @ElizaBethany.

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into what seems like a commercial break between now and 3:15. It's not. Okay? We're basically commercial free. Maybe a quick break on Z104.3 right now with Olivia Rodrigo.

Did you see there's a Love Island cookbook coming out? It's C-104-3. They say it'll teach you how to make breakfast for a bombshell. I don't know that I need their recipes. Just like how they get the men to make them breakfast every morning. That's what I want to know. She like

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0: Brown being here. 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
2: Hey, whatever,
1: grab my glasses, I'm out the door. I'm gonna hit this city.
2: Let's
1: before
2: go.
1: I leave, brush my teeth with a bottle of Jack. Cause when I leave,

people hated on Finance Bros. I saw it's their redemption era because now everyone's hating on the tech guys, but I would have loved at any stage of my life a finance guy who could tell me what to do with my money on Z1043.

0: had no idea that there were so many X-rated conventions. Like, I learned about the New Orleans one a couple weeks ago, and now I'm Elizabeth Bethany. Hi. There is Camp Morningwood. Yeah, I mean, perfect name. Whoever came up with it, brilliant mind. But I guess every tent is a different vibe, a different scene, different amounts of people, different accessories. Wonder if it's like different hardnesses of bed. You thought I was going somewhere else. No, no. I want, and they're taking pictures here. This journalist is very fascinating. I also very much support it.
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Z104.3 on. I am Elizabethany. Cardi B was talking about how you cannot poop around a new man. And she was like, you can only drink water. If you really have to go, then you need to go buy eye drops or fake a bank account situation and go find a bathroom elsewhere. Can you imagine you're on a date with someone and they're like, hey, I gotta go buy eye drops and take care of my bank account. I'll be right back.

Taylor Swift, I Knew It, I Knew You from the Toy Story soundtrack. And I was in Disney all last week. You got to see some of the moments and tricks and hacks, all the things, at Elizabethany on Instagram. Also, she's upset, Taylor Swift is, because Nikki Glaser admitted that she does not really know Taylor Swift or Travis Kelce. She's like, I'm a big fan, but I was at their wedding. I don't know them. This just confirms what we already knew. Taylor Travis invited 1,000 people, aka a million, just their biggest fans.

I just want to thank the Ravens for helping me win $50 betting yesterday on Z104.3. Also, I don't think I gave enough credit to the new coach, how hot he is. I was getting

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2: I got Jonas Brothers tickets for you right now. 844-410-1043. Caller 14. You have to get this question right, though. What percent of Instagram users have over 1,000 followers? Once again, what percentage of Instagram users have over 1,000 followers? If you get this right, you got those Jonas Brothers tickets. 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

0: 543, what percentage of Instagram users have over 1,000 followers?
1: Oh my gosh, I think it's 70%.
0: That is way too high. You have over 1,000 followers on your Instagram?
1: No.
0: All right, I'm going to make this a little bit easier for everybody. Is it 25%, 15%, or is it 50%? 844-410-1043 for Jonas Brothers tickets.

0: Z1043. All right, get this right, and you got the Jonas Brothers tickets. What percentage of Instagram users have over 1,000 followers?
1: 15.
0: Yes, 15%. So the percentage of Instagram users have over 1,000 followers. Only 15% of everybody on Instagram has over 1,000. That's crazy, right? I thought it'd be much higher, too. Everybody is guessing 70, but that's incorrect.
1: Dang.
0: You're going to Jonas Brothers. Congratulations. September 30th at Capital One Arena.
1: Oh, my God.

Z1043, I'm Mike Klein. I am like in such a good mood today. The Ravens look like a totally different team yesterday. We had a huge win. I'm so happy we beat the freaking Colts. It's a good day in Baltimore. Z1043.

So let's do Confession Monday today. So the best confession will win Chris Brown and Usher tickets. 844-410-1043. I'll let three people compete for this right now. I can use voice changer for you, too. It's Z1043. It's so sad.

0: Z1043, it's Confession Monday for Chris Brown and Usher tickets. Best confession will win the tickets right now.
1: So my confession is that I've been in a 9-year relationship, and I work in a hospital, and I have been sleeping with one of the PAs at my job for about a year and a half, and nobody knows.
0: I have so many questions. How did this get started?
1: We were in the hospital, and he just, like, sent me a little indirect or direct message, and we got to talking, and then we started making out in some of the back rooms, and then things led to another, and we ended up doing it for the first time in the hospital in one of the empty units.
0: I don't know if anybody can beat this confession.

0: Z1043. So I'm pretty sure we have our winner right here on Confession Monday for Chris Brown and Usher tickets. So hooking up in the hospital for 9 years with somebody else is definitely our winner. Congratulations.
1: Yes. Thank you so much. Very excited.
0: Are you ever going to confess to this or no?
1: Never. Not even for a second. I like it just the way that it is.
0: Every guy in a relationship with someone that works in a hospital right now is going to be all super paranoid.
1: I might bring number two with me.
0: We have more Usher.

0: Z1043, big win for the Ravens yesterday. Did you watch the game?
1: I did. That was awesome. I'm really happy to see we're back.
0: So are you into this coach? Like, are you thinking he's hot too? Because a lot of my coworkers here think he's hot. I'm like, this is, you guys are ridiculous.
1: Cute.
0: Oh, God. Why do you guys got to sexualize us all the time? All right, worth the shot.
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One of my biggest fears is getting trapped in elevators. It happened to me when I was a kid at BWI. At Z104.3, that happened to Ariana Grande after she finished her tour the other day. She's okay, though. She was only stuck in there for like a half an hour, but that would have given me a full-blown panic attack.

0: It's E1043. Do you want to go check out Tyla when she comes to the Anthem? I got tickets for you to win right now. If you're caller 14-844-410-1043, hit me up right now if you want to get those. This is awesome, man. The Ravens did such a great job yesterday. You could definitely tell that it's a whole new team. I'm pretty excited about this. I was a little nervous in the third quarter. Fourth quarter, though, they delivered. They didn't fall apart this time, which is absolutely amazing. So, oh, man, so happy. We have a special Raven song that Mighty Mark made that we're going to play at 7:05 tonight on Z104.3.
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Oh, my God. 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

Mighty Mark made a special Ravens song that I want to play for you coming up two songs from now on Z104.3. We're celebrating the big Ravens win yesterday. It was incredible. Here's Speed Demon.

0: Z1043, big shout out to the Ravens for winning yesterday. What an incredible game. You can tell it's a whole new team. So DJ Mighty Mark, you know who he is. He's good friends with Stavo. Stavo has that big comedy special on Netflix right now. You should go check that out, by the way, representing Baltimore and everything. So he made a special remix of his video that he posted yesterday. So I wanted to play this to celebrate the Ravens' big win.
1: Ronnie's getting the respect he deserves in this city, yo. The Ravens go to the Super Bowl, yo. I can't believe I'm here. Finally, Ronnie's getting the respect he deserves in this city, yo.
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0: DJ Mighty Mark, shout out to him. He made that the Ronnie Stavo remix of the Ravens going to the Super Bowl. You can follow him at Mighty Mark on Instagram right now. All right. But congrats again to the Ravens, man. What an incredible win yesterday at Z104.3.
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3: 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Two massive title fights headline the card, including slap fighting legend Wolverine. 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
1: 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What happened?
2: 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And when I asked him why, he said he was disappointed that my chest looked bigger online.
1: What?
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1: Oh.
2: Then he continued to make it a big deal about how important a big chest is to him. So after about 5 minutes, I cut him off and I was like, so... how big's your business? And I said, don't worry about it. It's unimportant. Too small for me. And I laughed.
1: Oh!

We are not a piece of meat. Let me tell you something. Everybody at work here at Z104.3 has been talking about how hot the new Ravens coach is. Come on, guys. We're not a piece of meat. I'm just saying. It's Gracie Abrams.

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